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3: I feel like this is becoming my life message, and it started in my early 20s when I was in Nepal and had to say goodbye to my three-day-old baby born with hydrocephalus. She needed help in the Western Hemisphere, and they couldn't provide for her there in Nepal. My husband brought my daughter back when she was 3 days old, but the airlines refused to let me travel. So I said goodbye to my baby, not knowing whether I'd see her alive again or not. And at that point, crying out to God, he ministered to me through that song, Great is Thy Faithfulness. That's what he brought to my mind. He wasn't promising me that in the midst of the chaos, everything was going to be okay. But he was promising that he would be faithful no matter what the circumstances look like.
0: One Heart is brought to you by the following sponsors.
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0: a mix of sun and cloud and a high of 19. 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
1: Hi, this is Ben Lowell, and this is Back to the Bible Canada with Dr. John Neufeld. We're continuing our series today, No Compromise. So let's turn in our Bibles to Galatians chapter 1, 18 to 24, as Dr. Neufeld brings us a message titled Preaching One Unified Gospel.
2: Sometimes people become what they are as a reaction to something else. You know, the preacher's kid who becomes an outspoken atheist. An example of that would be the very famous philosopher Friedrich Nietzsche, whose philosophy inspired Adolf Hitler. You know, I've often said no one can hate God more than the reacting child of a pastor. But of course, it's not just among pastors and their kids. You know, the vocal, harsh, and ardent feminist who has suffered horrible abuse at the hands of a domineering and abusive man. The Marxist who comes from a poor family that has come to hate the abuses that he has come to see in capitalism. Even on some less philosophical and religious circles, consider, you know, the Reformed smoker who has become the most vocal opponent to anyone who dares smoke. You see, it's not that I'm arguing for smoking. Oh, my goodness, it's a very self-destructive thing to do. And my heart goes out to those who are addicted and can't seem to win the battle. But the reactionary person is the person who's the harsh crusader, the person who seeks to destroy anyone who dares disagree. All sense of compassion is lost, for they have been hurt, you see. And so it is with the gospel. I have observed that the harsh fundamentalist is not necessarily one I disagree with theologically. I might agree with everything they're saying, but it's the tone of the thing that does bother all of us. The judgmentalism, the harshness, the lack of love, the failure to present the gospel as good news. Rather, it presents it as a way of setting everyone else straight. It's constantly argumentative and constantly alienates in a way that's not necessary. Now, I make this point because we're studying Paul's letter to the Galatian Christians, and just a short time before writing this letter, Paul has been the pioneering missionary there, winning people to faith in Christ and establishing churches there. You know, he's hardly home, and he hears the false teachers have also arrived there, and evidently, they've convinced a great many of these new believers. So much so that Paul has to write, and here I'm quoting Galatians 1 verse 6, "I'm astonished that you're so quickly deserting him who called you in the grace of Christ and are turning to a different gospel." He means a counterfeit gospel, a gospel that in the end is not good news at all. And so in order to counter this different gospel, Paul makes a defense. He has, as we saw yesterday, argued that the gospel he preached to them is not man's gospel, but rather it came directly to him from a revelation of Jesus. He didn't come up with this. Jesus personally appeared to him and taught it to him. That was defense number one, I call it. Now he moves to the second defense of why the gospel can be trusted. "I'm not a reactionary," he says. As we're going to see as we continue to study Galatians, the false teachers Paul is battling with are what we now call Judaizers. They will argue, "Oh, you know, it's great that you confess that Jesus is the Messiah, that he's the Son of God. We agree with all of that. But did you know that Jesus is the fulfillment of the law? And so if you're going to be a follower of Jesus, you better adhere to the Jewish law." And that will put Paul into sharp disagreement with them, so much so that he will say very sharp words against these people. And to that we might wonder, you know, Paul used to be a Pharisee. He was taught a very strict adherence, not just to the law, but to the rabbinic tradition. And now he teaches the opposite, and we're going to come to that, but for our purposes, we along with the new Christians in Galatia, and might I add that we too might wonder if Paul is simply reacting. I mean, after all, the Pharisees and Sadducees put Jesus to death, and they also persecuted the early Christians. Is Paul's gospel, while true, a little extreme and harsh and more than is required? And this is Paul's second defense. "I'm not a reactionary," he says, "and I'm going to prove it to you. What I teach is exactly what Jesus taught me and also what we find in the scripture." And might I add here, as a point of application, we should be very interested in this question. Whenever we think of the gospel, we should not think of it as opposed to that other stuff that others are preaching. Rather than, what is the gospel in itself on its own that others are preaching? Rather than, what is the gospel in itself on its own? And we should also be very careful to know when the true gospel is being distorted. So let's read our text. It's Galatians 1, 18 to 24. "Then after 3 years, I went up to Jerusalem to visit Cephas and remained with him 15 days. And I saw none of the other apostles except James, the Lord's brother. And what I am writing to you before God, I do not lie. Then I came into the regions of Syria and Cilicia, and I was still unknown in person to the churches of Judea that are in Christ. They only were hearing it said, he who used to persecute us is now preaching the faith he once tried to destroy, and they glorified God because of me. Now, Paul has been arguing that he has been in Arabia for 3 years where Christ has instructed him in the gospel. This is his argument that his gospel is not man's gospel or the gospel of flesh and blood. Rather, it is the gospel that came to him from the mouth of Jesus himself. Now he continues. The 3 years of his instructions have gone by, and he emerges and goes to Jerusalem. Remember, at that time, Jerusalem had not yet been destroyed by the Romans. It still stood very much unchanged since the time of Jesus. And Jerusalem is then the center of the Christian faith, even though the faith is being persecuted there. Nonetheless, it is in Jerusalem that we would find the apostles. And so, emerging from Arabia, what does Paul do? He goes to Jerusalem. He wants to make sure that there are not two versions of Christianity, or one for the apostles in Jerusalem and one for him. Such a division in the Christian faith is simply not permissible. And so Paul goes to Jerusalem, and he has one thing in mind. He wants to meet with Peter, or Cephas. And why Peter? Because although it's true that there are 12 apostles, it's also true that Peter is the leader of the 12. And Paul says he spent 15 days with Peter, just over 2 weeks. He doesn't at this point tell us what they spoke about. You know, Paul's conversion, as well as the narrow escape from the death threat that was at the hands of the Jewish zealots in those days, that must have been common knowledge. And no doubt, Peter wanted to hear the story as well as meet this remarkable man. But Paul would have wanted to meet Peter. He would have wanted to hear Peter recount the stories and the teaching of Jesus and all his personal memories. I imagine the two men sitting up until late at night, every night, only falling asleep and exhausted and starting new in the first thing in the morning. There would have been no end of the talk of these men. And Paul says that during these 2 weeks, he never had occasion to meet any of the other apostles. He does mention, however, that he did see James, who, as you remember, was the half-brother of Jesus. Paul calls him the Lord's brother. Jesus, as you remember, was conceived by the Holy Spirit and not through the seed of Joseph. But the rest of the family, which included four boys, James, Joseph, Simon, and Jude, and if you want to look that up, that's told to us in Matthew 13, 55, and 56. Matthew also says there were a number of sisters. Now, we don't know exactly how many, but it's clear that after the birth of Jesus, Mary and Joseph had a large family. And we also know that the brothers of Jesus did not believe in him during his earthly ministry. But after his resurrection from the dead, Jesus had appeared to James, and James, confronted by the overwhelming evidence of the resurrection of his half-brother, had come to believe that whom he had called once his older brother is in fact his Lord and his God. In time, James would become the senior pastor of the church in Jerusalem, giving the apostles the freedom to conduct a global ministry while the church in Jerusalem remained under competent and faithful leadership. And this might explain why Paul says that he did not meet with the other apostles. And the most likely explanation for this is that the rest of them were then, you know, preaching in other places, and only Peter would have been available. But how wonderful that would have been, to be warmly welcomed and included by none other than Peter himself, the leader of the apostolic band. And Paul must have relished that. Well, that's all the explanation to what happened to Paul after he came from Arabia. But why does he include the words of verse 20? Remember, you know, he writes, in what I am writing to you before God, I do not lie. I mean, what seems so hard to believe about that? Was someone disputing that? Well, yeah, they were. Paul's enemies, these false teachers that had been to the churches of Galatia, were saying, look, the church in Jerusalem, under the leadership of Peter and James, were fundamentally opposed to the message of Paul. The message that Paul was presenting the Christian world was really a different gospel. It's not that the Judaizers were preaching a different gospel. No, no, it isn't us that is presenting the problem. Paul is doing us, they said. He who was once a teacher of the law is just reacting to his former way of life, so that everything he said is now slanted in the wrong direction. Yeah, this is what became a very large debate. And if you know the book of Acts, you will know that eventually Acts 15 describes this. It resulted in a global Christian meeting called the Council of Jerusalem. And it was there that Paul was vindicated, and it was there that the Judaizers were silenced. But in Galatians, that council had not yet happened. And so it was still a live question. Is Paul preaching a reactionary gospel? And how do we know that he's not? That's a great question for all of us. How do you know the gospel that you have come to believe is genuine and not just a fraud? More to come.
1: One listener used to believe that church attendance and doing good things was enough to please God, until she heard a Back to the Bible broadcast years ago that we are saved only through faith in Jesus Christ. She opened her New Testament and everything changed. She said, Back to the Bible Canada is a staple in my life because how it has helped me grow in my faith and has given me a sound understanding of Scripture. Well, stories like this are why we do what we do. Unlike a local church, we don't see you after the service. We don't know what God is doing in your life unless you tell us. And when you do, those stories become a window into what God is accomplishing through the generous support of listeners like you. Has this ministry impacted your faith? 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
2: A great deal of Paul's argument is whether he met with and whether it can be shown that he was in agreement with Peter. Paul says, I didn't spend a great deal of time with Peter. And by the way, that's also central to his argument. It's not as if Peter had the time to instruct Paul. And that is true. I have at several times in my ministry instructed students in what is called a modular class. So modular classes typically last for 1 week, Monday to Friday, 5 days, all day of classwork. They're intensive, and normally students are required to do pre-course work, and then they're given several weeks in which they are to complete post-course assignments, which are handed to me by a given date. You know, a great deal can be accomplished in 1 week, but nothing like a full-orbed program. You can deal with but one thing, but hardly an entire curriculum. What is done is but one small thing. And so 2 weeks between Peter and Paul was hardly enough to teach Paul what he needed to be an apostle and a leader in the church. Rather, what was possible is for the two men to simply meet and compare notes. What did Peter preach? And what did Paul preach? And did these two men see eye to eye, or did they disagree? And that was all that could be accomplished in that short period of time. And this is key. 2 weeks was long enough to establish if the two men were in agreement or whether their theology was at odds with each other. Now look, this question was not only a live one in that day, it's just as live in our day. You see, a great many liberal theologians will discreetly use words like the diversity that is there in the New Testament, they say. Now, please understand, this is code language. What they actually mean is that there is a difference between the Jesus found in the Gospels written by the apostles and the Jesus that's found in the letters of Paul. For them, Peter and Paul are at odds with each other. And Paul is saying, look, Peter and I hashed our theology out, and we are not at odds at all. I'm not reacting to my Jewish past, and Peter was not defending his Jewish past. We met and found we were on the same page. What I am saying is not a lie, he said. There was no diversity of views between us. And that's in verse 20. What I'm writing is not a lie. Now to verse 21. Then I went into the regions of Syria and Cilicia. So let's start with Cilicia. Well, Paul is from Tarsus, which is the chief city in the Roman province of Cilicia. Of course, he spent time there. No doubt he would have preached the gospel there. But about his activities there, he provides us with no details. But we do know of his activities in Syria. That's because we know that Paul joined the church in Antioch, which is in Syria. And it was in the church in Antioch, a church made up of Jews and Gentiles, that Luke tells us that the elders of that church, which by then would have included Paul, that the elders began to pray and seek direction from God as to how to reach out to the Gentile world. So think of it this way. The church in Jerusalem was a Jewish Christian church. And as such, there would have been very little conflict as to what was required of the Gentiles who were coming to Christ. I mean, all the Jewish Christians in Jerusalem would have carried on with their observance of the law, which would have included circumcision of all their boys and also strict observance of the dietary laws, as well as the observance of Jewish feast days, such as the Day of Atonement and Passover, well, you know, so forth. They were all thoroughly Jewish as well as thoroughly Christian. There was no contradiction between these two things. But Antioch was different. All sorts of Gentile converts that caused them to think about what things the gospel demanded and what it did not. And because Paul had spent 3 years with Jesus in Arabia, he came fully prepared to answer those questions. And since he had spent time with Peter, Paul saw no contradiction between what Peter taught and what he was teaching the Gentiles. And it was out of that situation in Antioch in Syria that the elders called upon Paul and Barnabas to be missionaries to the Gentiles. And those two men taught the gospel to a largely Gentile audience in Galatia. Gentile believers in Jesus who observed none of the Jewish rules. So what do we make of that? And so some men not authorized by either James or Peter had gone out and had heard of Paul and Barnabas' missionary work in Galatia. And they went there to instruct these Gentile converts in how to be Jewish. Paul didn't teach you the full gospel, they said. He left out that thing about the law which God demands of you. Now, Paul will, in the course of this book, deal with that accusation straight up. But notice, before he does that, he's laying down a baseline of authority. And might I add here that all of us need to do the same thing. You know, I know of some Christians who, when trying to navigate their way through a disagreement in theology or a disagreement in truth claims, well, they resort back to a fallback position. It goes as follows. Well, you know, certain teachers say one thing and certain others another thing. And, you know, if smart people disagree, well, who am I to find my way through this matter? Now, to be plain, on some matters, and I say this carefully, but on some matters, there is room for disagreement. You want some examples? Sure. Is tithing mandatory for New Testament believers? Should baptism in second-generation Christianity be given to infants, or should we await a later date when the person is grown up in a faithful, believing home and now makes an adult confession of their faith? And even there, among those who hold to believers' baptism only, which I do, what is the appropriate age to baptize someone? Should we baptize five-year-olds, let's say? And then there's this question, if we're talking about baptism, of modes of baptism. And then let's talk about the Lord's table. Is it simply symbolic, or is there some real presence of Christ in the elements of communion? You see, I'm telling most of my listeners the things that they already know. There are disputed matters in which, depending on who you talk to, various theologians, various denominations are in disagreement. And the average lay person who reads their Bible can also be in disagreement here. But Galatians is not talking about things like that. It's not talking about peripheral matters, but central issues regarding salvation. And in this text, it's talking about, you know, when we seek to land on truth, what is the source of our authority? And we've noticed that Paul is arguing for his apostolic authority, you know, that small band of men who laid down the foundation for the church. And what he's arguing here is not only that he was a man who was chosen to be an apostle in an unusual and unique way, in a way that was never to be repeated, in a way that would give leadership to establishing the church of Jesus among the Gentiles, but that he was trained by Jesus himself. And then after that training, he went to Jerusalem to meet with Peter, and the two men agreed on the essential nature of the gospel. They were not in disagreement. And then after this meeting with Peter, seeing that all the apostles were in unity on the nature of the gospel, he goes to the regions of Syria and Cilicia, preaching the very message that Jesus taught him, and also the message when Peter heard it said, I'm in agreement with that. There was no diversity of viewpoints among the apostles. Let's get back to our text. Look again at verses 22 to 24. And I was still unknown in person to the churches of Judea that are in Christ. They only were hearing it said, he who used to persecute us is now preaching the faith he once tried to destroy, and they glorified God because of me. See, when Paul says he was unknown to the churches of Judea, he means he was unknown to the churches that were comprised primarily of Jewish Christians, who all practiced the Jewish law, and they were in observance to the faith. He was unknown, meaning that he had not visited them yet. But while they have not met him, they are hearing about his preaching and about his dramatic conversion, and they say, yes, we are in agreement with that. They glorified God because of him and because of his message. Now, this statement that the leadership of the Jewish churches were glorifying God because of his preaching. Now, this statement that the leadership of the Jewish Christian churches were glorifying God because of Paul, this is essential. You see, Acts 15 describes a meeting in Jerusalem after Galatians. Jerusalem's the center of Christianity. It was then in which the apostles, along with the elders of the Jewish Jerusalem congregation, met to consider the accusation of the Judaizers that the Gentiles needed to submit to Jewish laws in order to be saved. And there, the Jewish leadership of the church clearly sided not with the Judaizers, but with Paul and the gospel that he preached. And Paul would have said, well, I could have told you that was going to happen. And this is Paul's second defense of the gospel he preaches. First, he argues, I was instructed by Jesus. And now, second, he argues, I'm not a reactionary. Rather, what I am preaching is in agreement with the gospel that is preached by all of the apostles. Conclusion, the heart of the gospel was never a matter of dispute. All of our Lord's chosen apostles, all of them were solid on this. There was no daylight between them on the gospel. And since that is so, it ought to be the same with us. We should recognize whenever a different gospel is being preached or a different Jesus is being propagated, this is no gospel at all. To allow innovation in the preaching of the gospel is to follow a different Jesus. Paul says, if you do that, you're under a curse. You see, everything is at stake when we articulate what it means to be a Christian. More to come in this series.
1: Thanks so much, John. Can I ask you, should we read Paul's letters or think about them any differently than when we read the Gospels?
2: Yeah, it's very important for us to answer that question. Now, obviously, the Gospels, you know, form the baseline for everything that we believe. And, you know, Paul's letters will build on those Gospels. So I'm going to say that, you know, the various books of the Bible play different roles, but they are all equally true. And we ought never to pit Paul against the Gospels. This is what many liberals do in our day, and they sow a great deal of confusion among believers. It is not that way, because, you know, what we have, obviously, that, you know, in Paul is that Paul himself was instructed by the risen Christ, and therefore what he writes are not his words, but are the words that Christ told him to write. And so we should hold them in the same high esteem as we do the Gospels. That's the safe ground upon which to stand.
1: Thanks, John. And remember to join us again tomorrow as we continue our series, No Compromise, right here on Back to the Bible Canada, where we teach the Bible.

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1: Said to his mom, "Can I shoot the baby with my Nerf gun?" "No," said the mom. "Do you know why?" The 3-year-old said, "Because I didn't say please."
2: Thanks for joining us today. You're listening to Laugh Again with Phil Calloway.
1: Ever said something so ridiculous that you surprised yourself? I may be the only guy in history to thank a police officer for a speeding ticket. I didn't mean to, but I did. He handed it to me and I said, "Thank you." My mother always taught me, be polite, be thankful. So I was. Several times in airports, when someone behind a counter hands me a ticket and says, "Have a good flight," I've said, "You too." But they're not going anywhere. A friend was shopping. He put one of those plastic dividers between his groceries and the groceries of the lady behind him. The clerk scanned his items, then picked up the divider and tried to scan it. She couldn't find a barcode on the divider. She was perplexed. "Do you know how much this is?" she asked. My friend is a fast thinker. He said, "I've changed my mind. I don't think I'll buy that today." The clerk said, "Okay," and set it behind the cash register. A man on a city street once said to our daughter, "Do you have a boyfriend?" She said, "No." He said, "Would you like one?" She said, "Not yet," and took off running. Way to go, Rachel. In a grocery store in Germany, Rachel was trying to buy popcorn. "Haben Sie Mais?" she asked. Clerk squinted at her, confused, like her oars didn't reach the water. She took to sign language and sound effects. Pop, pop, pop. "Haben Sie Mais?" She performed her little act for 5 different workers before one said, "Ah, popcorn." To them, her words sounded more like, "Do you pay interest on wheat?" We've all done and said things we're not proud of. In 4th grade, one of the smart kids said to me, "Hey, say the word stop 4 times." So I did. It was easy. Stop, stop, stop, stop. He said, "Now, say the word slop 4 times." That was easy too. Then he said, "Okay, what do you do at a green light?" I wasn't about to be fooled. "Stop," I said. He laughed. "You don't stop at a green light," he said. "You go." I'd been had. Well, we've all said dumb things, but we've believed dumb things too, haven't we? I've believed some whoppers. None bigger than this. No one will ever know. I listened to that voice the morning I stole 5 or 6 quarters from my brother's dresser and bought more candy than a family of 8 could consume. Here are 2 things I learned. Sin carries consequences. When your brother misses his quarters and finds 2 bags of half-eaten candy beneath your bed, he doesn't need to be Sherlock Holmes to know why you've been sick and to convince your mother that you are a thief. When your mother opens the Bible and reads Amos 5:12, inserting your name in it, you listen. "Many and great are your sins, Philip. God knows them all so well." For years, I thought I was a Bible character. Hebrews 3:12-13 was next. Mom read, "Be careful, Philip. Make sure that your heart is not evil, tripping you up and turning you away from the living God." Sin carries consequences. Second, sin can be forgiven, not just by a brother or a mother, but by God Himself. Romans 5:20 says, "God's law was given so that all people could see how sinful they were. But as people sinned more and more, God's wonderful grace became more abundant." John 3:18 agrees, "He is able to save completely all who come to God through Him." It took me a while to earn back those quarters, but I finally went and humbled myself and paid my brother back. He said, thank you. I was so excited, I said, me too.
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8: 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Here's David to introduce the conclusion of his message, The Illumination of the Spirit.
9: I remember when I first began to learn about inspiration, the inspiration of the Bible. And I heard a statement that went something like this: these men of God, filled with the Spirit, through their own personality, shared God's absolute truth, so that what we have in the Scriptures written in the Bible is the absolute Word of God, right from God, poured through the personality of these individual writers, inspired by the Holy Spirit, illuminated by the Holy Spirit. We're talking about all of this today as we continue our discussion of 1 Corinthians 2, 6 through 14, and the illumination of the Spirit. 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We are blessed to have the privilege of teaching God's Word to many, many people every day. This huge family of Bible-believing Bible students is everywhere in the world, and we're so grateful for the opportunity to make God's Bible, God's Word, the subject for every day. We don't teach anything else. We teach the Bible. And because of that, we know God is going to bless it because He's promised to do so. Here is part two of The Illumination of the Spirit.
10: great desire of the Spirit's heart is to flood the light of Scripture into your mind and help you to know more and more and more about your Heavenly Father and your Lord and Savior, Jesus Christ. And the Holy Spirit is like a lighthouse keeper who just loves to send that powerful beam out and help you get through the fog and the darkness of where you live. How many of you know we're living in some fog and darkness right now? Hard to see our way through it. Sometimes we get up and say, what in the world is going to happen today? How many of you know sometimes you just get a verse and you hang on to that verse and you live off of that verse for 2 or 3 days because God has given you a verse of Scripture to give you direction and hone in on what's happening in your life? In general, the content of the Spirit's ministry is all the truth. The truth is the Bible, the written Word of God. Sometimes people come to me and maybe they're living with each other out of marriage. I've had that happen several times. And they want to talk to me about this. And I say, you know, you guys, what you're doing is not right. You shouldn't be doing that. The Bible doesn't allow that. The Word of God doesn't allow that. And I've had them say to me, you know what, Pastor, I know that's what the Bible says, but we prayed about it and we've got real peace from God that this is okay. I'm not going to tell you all the things I say when that happens, but what I want to tell them is whatever you got is not peace from God. And I know that to be true because listen to me, kids. This is what you need to understand. The Holy Spirit will never contradict what the Word of God says. Not ever, ever, ever. You can count on it. You won't read something in the Bible and the next day get some vision from God that contradicts what the Bible says. It's not going to happen. Your standard for what is truth and what is right and wrong is the Scripture. And you don't have to doubt about it because God wrote it down for you. It's called the Bible. So when somebody tells me the Spirit of God told them to do something that is not from the Word of God, it may be a spirit, all right, but it's not the Spirit of God. So when we talk about spiritual illumination, we're not talking about dreams or private messages. We're talking about God's Word coming alive as He uses His Spirit to open the understanding and apply the Word of God to our hearts. So the parameters of spiritual discernment are found between the covers of this book. You want to know where the wisdom of God is? It's right here. You don't have to go to grad school to get it. You just get a Bible and start reading it. And little by little, God's Word will start to penetrate your life. So how does the process work? Well, there's a wonderful passage of Scripture in the little book of 1 John. Here's what it says. But you have an anointing from the Holy One, and you know all things. The anointing which you have received from Him abides in you, and you do not need that anyone teach you. Sometimes after a service here at Shadow Mountain, someone will come up to me and say, Pastor, that was really an anointed message. And I take that as a compliment. But what I want to say to you is that John says we all have an anointing from God. You have this anointing from the Holy One, says John. I take that to mean that each of us has a special gift from God. It says here, you do not need that anyone teach you. I know some students have made that their life verse, but that's not where it goes. It doesn't mean we don't need teachers because John himself was a teacher. It means we don't need worldly teachers to teach us the things we need to know about God. What he means is this, you don't need teachers who speak from a non-Christian perspective. You don't need horoscopes. You don't need psychic hotlines. You don't need advice columns to figure out life. You have the Spirit of the living God within you. He is your anointing. And when you allow that to happen, you can ask him to help you, and he will. And often he will do it through the Word of God. This isn't about feelings or whims. It's about the Spirit taking the Word of God and applying it to your mind and heart, guiding you in truth and keeping you alert. So the parameters and the process. Now the power. The Bible says in John 14:26, but the Helper, the Holy Spirit, whom the Father will send in my name, he will teach you all things and bring to your remembrance all things that I said to you. If you were a Christian in high school or college, maybe even if you weren't, and you were getting ready for a big test, you may have prayed, oh Lord, help me remember the things I've studied. My prayer was always, help me to remember the things I haven't studied. I wanted not inspiration, I wanted revelation. Sometimes you'll hear the word of God preached, and you walk away saying, that didn't touch me. I'm not sure what he was talking about. And you may not think about it again for weeks, but if you keep coming back, nurturing your spiritual life, little by little, you'll store truth in your spirit. And then at the right moment, the Bible says, God's Spirit will bring it to your remembrance. He will bring it to your mind. Most crises may come to us, but all of them have one thing in common. You don't get time to do homework on them. If there's a crisis and you're facing this crisis, you don't get to say, I'll come back in 2 weeks after I have a chance to study this a little bit more. What I'm saying, folks, is this. How are you going to remember something you don't have? You all got to give the Spirit of God something to work with. You got to put some word in your heart. You say, how do I do that? Well, there's a lot of ways. You can memorize the scripture. I know that's a foreign term to some of you. You can read the scripture. You can listen to the scripture. There's so many ways to listen to the scripture today. So many good readers of the scripture. I believe that many worship songs are built around scripture. You can play them in your heart. What I'm saying is, if you don't fill your mind and your spirit with godly things, then when the Spirit of God wants to bring something to your remembrance, he goes to your hard drive and there's nothing there. You have to give him something to work with. That's the part we play in the disciplines of our life. We study and we listen and we take notes. And I'm so honored when I see some of you taking notes. Every piece of spiritual information that you make as an input into your life becomes fodder for the Holy Spirit to use when the time comes. I'll give you an illustration. I was speaking at a conference some years ago, and I had an assignment to speak on marriage. In fact, the whole thing was about marriage, and I just had one message. A woman who had listened to some of the radio told me at the end of my message that day, in tears, that she and her husband were having terrible problems, on the verge of divorce. And he had told her several weeks before that he would come to this session and hear what I had to say, but that was it. If it didn't work, he was done. He was finished. And she started to weep. She said, Pastor, we had this major fight this week. And he said, I'm not going. And she said, and I tried to take my own life because I was so discouraged. And I don't know where this came from, but I looked at her and I said, young lady, don't you ever do that again. God did not die for your marriage. He died for you, and he cares about you as a person. So don't ever do that again. I thought, where did that come from? It came from what was in me. The Holy Spirit will use what is in you and bring it out at the right time, at the right moment, when you need the answer. But if you don't put anything in your spirit for the Holy Spirit to work with, he won't have anything for you to say. So the point is, you don't have to go around begging the Holy Spirit to help you. Just keep filling up the tank with godly things, and when the moment comes, the Holy Spirit will be there to give you the wisdom that you need. And then there's spiritual dependence. Did you know that the ministry of the Holy Spirit makes it possible for you to face life in a different way than the average person? We can face crises and testing and not get blown off course. We face these crises with the knowledge of God. And you say, well, Pastor Jeremiah, how can I explain that sort of discernment? I think it comes as the Spirit of God helps you and me to see the whole picture. The Spirit of God wants to give us perspective. Did you know that? He's not just interested in the moment. He's interested in that moment in the big picture. Let me give you an illustration of this from the New Testament. It's kind of raw because it sounds very familiar. Here's this young man who loved the Lord, and he died an unjust and violent death. He was stoned to death for boldly proclaiming Jesus Christ as Savior and Lord. He told people what they didn't want to hear, and because they had no answer for his arguments, they killed him. Now I know that you know I'm talking about Stephen. I want to ask you a question. If you knew you were going to be martyred for your faith, if you knew you were going to be stoned or shot because of what you believe and what you say, what would you be thinking? I'm sure you'd be afraid. Normally, if you weren't, there's something wrong with you. You'd probably be wondering about your friends, your family, and I'm sure all those thoughts went through Stephen's mind as well. But Stephen had a perspective on that moment that came because he was filled with the Holy Spirit. He saw that moment not in just time. He saw it in light of eternity. Listen to his words. But he, being full of the Holy Spirit, gazed into heaven and saw the glory of God and Jesus standing at the right hand of God. And he said, "Look, I see the heavens open and the Son of Man standing at the right hand of God." How did he see that? With death rushing on him, with murderous hatred all around him, with sharp, heavy stones crashing into his body. How in the world did Stephen see that? He saw it through spiritual illumination. He saw it through his spirit. He saw the power of the Holy Spirit. He saw through spiritual eyes what was happening. The spiritual illumination of the moment gave him confidence and strength and ability to see beyond that tragedy and the loss of his life. He was enabled to see into that place where he would spend eternity. He saw God, he saw Christ, he saw heaven, and he died with a blessing on his lips rather than a curse for those who were taking his life. That's what the Holy Spirit does. He takes those moments which could easily be interpreted like the world interprets them and helps us to see them through the eyes of God himself. And he gives us spiritual direction, gives us discernment, gives us dependence, and he gives us direction. When the Spirit of God comes to live within you, he is your guide and leader. Paul wrote it this way, Romans 8:14, "For as many as are led by the Spirit of God, these are the sons of God." The Bible says if you're a son and child of God, the Holy Spirit is your leader. One of the marks you have as a Christian is that you are led by God's Spirit. Now, many of you who know me know that I am directionally challenged. I don't have a very good sense of direction. Sometimes it's so bad that when I think I should turn right, I always turn left because I know I'm going to be wrong, and half the time I'm right. Good thing my wife has a good sense of direction, I'd be lost all the time. But here's the truth. Even with the best compass, the best GPS, life can still leave us not knowing where to turn. And in those moments, the question is, what do we do? And I'm telling you, the Holy Spirit is to be trusted. He is the one who helps us know where to go, where to turn, what to do. He knows everything that's involved in where you're headed, and he gives you guidance to make the right decision if you will trust him. Romans 9:1 says, "I tell the truth in Christ. I am not lying. My conscience bearing me witness in the Holy Spirit." I believe there is an inward witness within us who are Christians that helps us to know what to do. Sometimes I've been in a crisis where I've had to make a decision, and the logical decision to make is so logical, but I knew that God was telling me to do the other thing. And I do the other thing as I listen to the Lord and later find out, oh my goodness, good thing I didn't do what was logical. I did what was spiritual. When you do what's spiritual, you got a much better chance of the outcome being what you hoped it would be. You see, life is so complicated, I don't even want to try to live it on my own, in my own wisdom. I don't want to be my own travel agent through life, writing my own itinerary, arranging my own accommodations. I only mess everything up. There are too many options and too many paths and too many opportunities and too many choices and too many serious consequences if I make the wrong decision. What did the old bumper sticker say? Life is fragile. Handle with prayer. I need the guiding hand of God's Spirit. So how does he guide? He leads us through God's word, through prayer, through circumstance, through godly counsel. Through all these means, he helps us and he guides us. 3,000 years ago, when David was hiding from his enemies in the depths of a limestone cave, he wrote these words, "When my spirit was overwhelmed within me, then you knew my path." Speaking of God. And it's the same for you and for me. Not long ago, I was flying in a private jet, and I got the opportunity to go up and sit in the jump seat, which is right behind the pilot's. I'd never done that before, and I kind of wanted to see how everything worked. Before long, we ran into stormy weather. Huge clouds surrounded us, and for what felt like forever, you couldn't see a thing out of the front window. I remember thinking, wait, don't we need to see where we're going? The pilot didn't seem all that worried about it. He didn't even try to look outside. No, he kept his eyes glued to the gauges and the instruments in front of him. That's what guided them. And sure enough, those instruments carried us safely home. Sometimes, as Christians, you find yourself wanting to watch your circumstances, don't you? You want to live your life based upon what you can see around you, and that will always be inadequate. We focus our eyes on the storm. We get worried about the clouds and the rain and the darkness. And when that happens,

0: nation around us. We are Christians and we live in a spiritual realm as well. And we need to see through the fog and through the storm. And the way we do that is through the eternal word of God that gives us the encouragement we need to keep stepping forward and stand strong for the things of God. I know you know this verse, but it has greater meaning to me having studied for this message. Here's what it says. Trust in the Lord with all your heart and lean not to your own understanding. In all your ways, acknowledge him and he shall direct your path. Trust in the Lord with all your heart and don't keep looking out the window. In all your ways, keep your eyes where they belong and he will direct your path. When you open the scripture, the Spirit illumines your mind with truth and your path with direction. And if you don't have the Bible to help you, you're kind of out there lost. All you have is the stuff coming in. If you don't have any other voice in your life, then guess what? You're going to be impacted greatly by everything that happens out here. You need a stabilizing force. That force is the Spirit of God who lives within you, and he's promised you that if you'll faithfully read this book, he will help you understand it. He will help you understand what it means. Most of all, he'll help you understand what it means to you. August Hermann Frank was a brilliant young scholar in Germany more than three centuries ago. By the time he reached his mid-20s, he was already lecturing on theology at the University of Leipzig, explaining the Bible to his students. But there was a problem. He didn't believe the Bible. He didn't believe the Bible was God's word. He was just teaching the Bible as a book of literature to college students, which happens a lot if you don't know. One night, he was in his study with an oil lamp, looking at the books all around him, and he was preparing for another lecture, and his eyes landed on a verse in John chapter 20, and this is what the verse said. These things are written that you may believe that Jesus is the Christ, the Son of God, and that by believing you may have life in his name. These things he'd been preparing to teach, these lessons he was given as if they were literature, now he reads in that very book that these things were given to him so that he might have life in the Son of God. That verse hit him like a lightning bolt, and suddenly they weren't just words on a page. They felt alive as if God was speaking straight to him, and he was. In that moment, he realized he wasn't in charge of the Bible. The Bible was in charge of him. And he believed, and he described himself as being born again. The same Spirit who opened his eyes can open our eyes. As Christians, when you open the Bible, do not just expect words on a page. Expect God to speak to you, to guide you, and to change you. Ask yourself this question as you begin to read. Lord, is there something you need to show me that I need to do? Is there something that you need to show me that I need to quit doing? I open my heart to you, and here's the deal, guys. Here's the thing that's so hard for all of us. When it comes to direction, you have to sign at the bottom of the page and let God fill in the top. You don't get to say, okay, Lord, that's a good idea. Let me think about that for a week and we'll discuss it next time we're together. No, when he tells you what to do, you have to be willing to do it. That's the way he works. He's God and there's no second opinion. So if God says this is it, you already have to sign at the bottom, Lord. The answer to your question, no matter what it is yes. Yes, I will do that. Yes, I will go there. Yes, I will follow your direction. You come with that heart of obedience, and God will meet you at that place, I promise you. He will show you what to do. He will help you do it. The thing that I listen to so often is this truth, that whatever God tells you to do, he's obligated to help you do it, and he will. But you have to listen. Don't shut God out. Don't push him to the side. Don't fill your mind and heart up with all of the fog and mist of the world. Get some truth going in your life. And God will honor you for it. You'll be on an adventure that you won't believe. He'll take you places you never believed you'd ever go and help you do things you never thought you could ever do.
1: You know, I've often thought that the illumination of the Bible through the writers of the scripture is the practice that happens also in our lives. When we read the scripture and we understand it, sometimes the understanding is overwhelming to us and

0: you realize something's been going on here besides just our mental acuity. This is the ministry of the Holy Spirit making God's Word come alive to us. Turn the light on to the Scripture. It's a wonderful experience. The illumination of the Spirit is at work today in your life if you're a Christian. Well, tomorrow we're going to talk about walking in the Spirit. What does that mean? We hear that discussed a lot. People say you just need to walk in the Spirit. Well, what does it mean? How does one walk in the Spirit? Tomorrow here on Turning Point, don't forget to get your copy of the book, The Holy Spirit You May Not Know. 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Just all you have to do is send your gift and ask for the book. It'll be on its way. And we'll see you here tomorrow. Thanks for listening. Have a good day.
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3: Though he finally agreed to serve, Thomas Jefferson was wary of becoming president of the United States. Perhaps this quote from him explains why. 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
7: He's called us to a life of traveling to the ends of the earth and telling people about the good news of Jesus. 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But anyone who told you that following Jesus wasn't going to hurt was a liar. There is a cost to it no matter what you do. So it's a small price to pay in the grand scheme of things. Jesus has ran wild through my family. I owe him my whole life.
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6: There's that yellow watch severe thunderstorm in effect for southeastern Manitoba, including the city of Winnipeg, heading into tonight, where there is a chance of large hail, strong wind gusts, and heavy rainfall. Get all the details on our website or on the app on the Janie King weather page. Tonight in downtown Winnipeg, mainly cloudy, 60% chance of showers or thunderstorm, but there is that risk of a severe thunderstorm with a low of 13. Tomorrow, showers with a risk of thunderstorm with a high of 19. And on Friday, a mix of sun and cloud and a high of 19. A look at your current temperatures and 7-day forecast is available on the Janie King weather page at chvnradio.com or on the CHVN Radio app.
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11: What if one of the most powerful influences on your mood day to day wasn't what you ate or how you slept? Turns out, the right kind of light may be shaping our physical and mental health more than we realize.

0: A recent study from the Technical University of Munich found that light does far more than help us see. It regulates the internal body clock, affects hormones, improves alertness, and plays a key role in sleep and emotional well-being. Researchers found bright daytime light is linked to better mood, lower rates of depression, while too much light at night is associated with anxiety, depression, and disrupted sleep. Their conclusion? We were designed for bright days and dark nights. And we were designed by a creator. No surprise, light matters, but even more so, the spiritual light of the one who says, "I am the light of the world." Welcome to Haven Today. I'm David Wolin, sharing the great story that's all about Jesus. We're in a series called Jesus Through the Eyes of John, and we're turning our attention today to the text of the fourth gospel, the gospel according to John. It's a fascinating vantage point to look at the true person of Jesus in history through the eyes of the youngest disciple as he experienced and saw him. But of course, John's gospel was written when John was an old man. And for that reason, also, it is a fascinating study. You see, John was both the youngest disciple and would live to become the oldest apostle. So it's accurate to say that John, among all the other eyewitnesses, was the one who walked with the Lord the longest. And that's the story we're going to tell. And I've been so pleased to see how interested Haven listeners have been with the offer of this DVD we've been talking about throughout the series. It's called Light of the World. Chris in Michigan and Nancy in Ohio both just made generous gifts requesting this DVD, and they gave generously to help Haven reach our fiscal year-end goal. They both said they're thankful we're offering this gospel-centered movie about the life of Jesus.
1: I brought someone who can help. This is Jesus.
2: Never heard of him.
1: He's helping people. I want to be a part of that. This is my chance to show up.
3: No, we've talked about this. It's just a story.
1: Papa?
4: We're gonna need a bigger boat!
5: Tell me about this Jesus.
6: Jesus is no Messiah. He is nothing.
7: And sometimes evil men silence those who speak the truth.
8: What is truth?
7: This is not the end. It's the beginning.
1: He is the light of the world.
0: A short trailer for the film Light of the World. And I recently had both the director and producer on the program. I asked why they portrayed John as so young. Brennan McPherson, the producer, had this to say.
9: There's a lot of Jesus adaptations, let's be honest. I mean, you have The Passion of the Christ, you have more recently King of Kings and The Right. Chosen and all these different things. The disciples are almost exclusively portrayed as old men with beards. And we know historically they weren't. And that was really interesting to us. We wanted to do something that was very different from anything we had seen before. And to make this like Disney of the 90s made a feature film about the life of Jesus that was actually true to scripture. So we wanted the fun. We wanted the full family appeal. Mm-hmm. We wanted it to be a coming of age story. And historically, John could have been 13 when he chose to follow Jesus as a rabbi. That was what they did at the time. When you were 13, you chose to follow in the footsteps of, you know, a rabbi, a teacher. So it's very possible, and many historians believe he was the youngest. So he could have been 13, he could have been 15. We don't know, but we know he was within that sort of range. Mm-hmm. And so it actually is truer to the real historical reality and makes a lot more sense when you view it through that context.
0: That's Brennan McPherson, the producer of Light of the World, the animated feature film that we have for your gift to help us reach our fiscal year-end goal. 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And so from Haven's monthly anchor devotional to our Spanish program that airs in Cuba to Haven Today, we're all a team who love the Lord Jesus and are devoted to spotlighting him daily so that listeners everywhere may know and follow Jesus. 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And now we'll get started with a song of worship pointing us to the light of the world. Here's Jeremy Camp and Here I Am to Worship. Love.

Jeremy Camp, and Here I Am to Worship. It's a song of praise that touches on some of the most prominent themes in the Gospel of John. And now, to some of those themes, we turn our attention. This is Haven Today. I'm David Wolin. Many people are drawn to the Gospel of John, and that's for many reasons. It's so relatable. There's a lot of emotion. John is very personal. You get to see the relationships people had with Jesus. Plus, John's gospel does an incredible job helping unbelievers come to know and trust in Jesus. That's why John's gospel is so often given away evangelistically. Now, in truth, all of the four gospels reveal the Lord Jesus and articulate the gospel effectively. All are inspired scripture. However, and this is pretty obvious when you read all the Gospels, they're each different from one another in significant ways. It's a lot like how you get a different looking shot when you use a different camera and lens combination. Now, I can't claim much expertise in this, but recently an expert in videography showed me what can be achieved simply by switching out one lens for another. I was stunned. It was a dramatic difference. Then that videographer added a filter to that lens. Suddenly the colors looked more vibrant. And then putting on a new camera to that lens, it was a completely different shot once again. Now, are any of these combinations less valid than the others? Is any shot less true than the others? No. Well, the four Gospels are like that, but with something else adding to the differences. So back to cameras and lenses. Imagine if you took those different combinations and put them in different places, at different distances. Well, you get the point. With those Gospels, there is one true Savior and Lord who truly did and truly said in history all the Bible claims that he did, and yet we're shown this story unfolding from four different angles, and this is a very good thing. Now, in the case of John's Gospel, he tells us the purpose statement of his gospel near the end, chapter 20, verses 30 and 31. John says, "Now Jesus did many other signs in the presence of the disciples, which are not written in this book, but these are written so that you may believe that Jesus is the Christ, the Son of God, and that by believing you may have life in his name." So that sense of calling and focus and purpose in John, inspired by the Holy Spirit, led him, and the Holy Spirit spoke through him throughout the whole writing process, and that includes the very first words of John. Now, we all know the best place to begin is where? It's the beginning, right? Well, since John is writing about Jesus, where is the beginning of Jesus' story? Or perhaps a better way of saying that is when is the beginning of his story? Well, when it comes to Jesus, that is a profound question. John chapter 1, verse 1. "In the beginning was the Word, and the Word was with God, and the Word was God." Open any commentary on the Gospel of John, and what you'll find is a huge amount of text devoted to this one single verse. In our English Bibles, Word is capitalized all three times. In the beginning was the Word, and the Word was with God, and the Word was God. Most Christians have little knowledge of ancient Koine or common Greek, but most of us over time do pick up some of those words, and likely this is one of them. In the Greek, it's logos, sometimes pronounced logos. It doesn't matter how you say it. What matters is what it means, and more specifically, what John means by logos. In the ancient world, this meant more than simply a word. The Stoic philosophers spoke of the logos as the great rational principle behind everything that exists. For them, logos had a functionally God-like aspect to it, but not like the personal God of the Bible, who enters in and interacts with his creation, caring for them, loving his people, calling them to know him, and so on. No, for the Stoics, the logos was this impersonal transcendent power. Now, historians and philosophers today, and sometimes Bible teachers, often like to go deep down into that rabbit hole, and it's not without merit, but
I really like what Christian scholar D.A. Carson says about this. He says, essentially, we need to remember that John was not coming from the world of Greek philosophy. No, John is steeped in the Old Testament scriptures, and throughout his gospel, he's constantly interacting with them. And so with that in mind, it's hard to miss how his very words at the beginning of the gospel mirror the first words of Genesis, where it says, "In the beginning, God created the heavens and the earth." Likewise, John 1 says, "In the beginning was the Word." Now, back to Genesis. How did creation take place? God spoke it into existence. And that speaking, John ascribes to the Word, the Logos. He is the one through whom God created, and we will come back to that. But the first question John is answering here isn't what, but when, and he does that in the best way a time-bound, finite human being can. In the beginning, the Logos already was. Why? Because he existed before the beginning. He's eternal. And then John says the Word was with God. So if the first statement answered when, you might say this answers where. Where was the eternal Logos before the beginning? He was with God. He was in the presence of God. Now, so far, John hasn't introduced the relationship words yet. We haven't heard about Father and Son yet. That will come. But here at the beginning, he's laying a foundation for our ability to perceive the distinct persons of the Trinity. The Logos was with God and was, before the beginning, eternally with him. And just to make sure we're understanding the full implication of what he means, John states it plainly. And the Word was God. Does it sound like a radical thing to you to say Jesus is God? It shouldn't be. Not for a Christian. This is the clear testimony of the New Testament. Jesus is God. And it's not only John who makes that claim, or the four Gospels. We find it also in Hebrews chapter 1. Long ago, at many times and in many ways, God spoke to our fathers by the prophets, but in these last days, he has spoken to us by his Son, whom he appointed the heir of all things, through whom he also created the world. And so there it is again, the eternal Son credited for the act of creation. Verse 3 gives us more. He is the radiance of the glory of God and the exact imprint of his nature. And he upholds the universe by the word of his power. And it goes on from there. Hebrews is just effusive with the praise of the glory of Jesus Christ. And here we'll turn to another biblical writer. Paul says much the same to the Colossian church about Jesus. Chapter 1, verse 15, he is the image of the invisible God and the firstborn of all creation, for by him all things were created, in heaven and on earth, visible and invisible, whether thrones or dominions or rulers or authorities, all things were created through him and for him, and he is before all things, and in him all things hold together. And we could just keep going like this throughout the New Testament. There are many more claims just like this. But the point is, and especially for you and me today, when we think of Jesus, do we think of him in these terms? Maybe we're more familiar with and are more comforted by the Jesus who picks up little children and puts them on his lap, or who calls himself the Good Shepherd and tenderly cares for his sheep. Now, he is these things as well, but we need to realize that we're thinking and talking about the one who, with a word, created billions of galaxies filled with billions of stars in each. His power is unfathomable. What do you and I do when a spark from a campfire flies out toward us? We jump out of the way, right? Otherwise, we'll get burned. By contrast, in the palm of his hand, so to speak, there are stars going supernova and black holes with so much gravity light cannot escape them, and yet it's by his power that they exist at all. And if that kind of power is mind-boggling to us, how much more so that he would and could unite to himself a true human body and human nature and actually walk among us?
veiled in flesh, the Godhead see. We sing at Christmas time. But seeing Jesus as he is, John could not at first. And that goes for everyone else. In reality, we will spend all of eternity coming to see and know Jesus more clearly. That's how big he is, how glorious he is. This is the one who, verse 2 in John 1, reiterates, he was in the beginning with God. And now verse 3, all things were made through him, and without him was not anything made that was made, which means there's no alternative universe, no multiverse, no plane of existence or anything at all that exists or was ever created outside of him. And now we come to verse 4, where two key themes in John are presented together. It says, in him was life, and the life was the light of men. Life and light. Both will thread their way throughout John, and they're interconnected with each other. But after these opening verses, life and light relate to salvation. Light being God's revelation, and life pointing to resurrection life, eternal life, the life to come, and so on. But here at the beginning, John is pointing us back to Genesis 1. He's telling us he is the divine Logos, the one who spoke and said, let there be light, and there was light. And as those days of creation unfolded, all living things were spoken into existence. It was him doing that. But here's a little curiosity in Genesis. God does not say, let there be man or let there be humanity. Instead, Genesis 1, it says, then God said, let us make man in our image after our likeness. And in the Genesis 2 account, verse 7, it says, then the Lord God formed the man of dust from the ground and breathed into his nostrils the breath of life, and the man became a living creature. And the point John is making, looking all the way back to Genesis, is that this man, who was known in the first century as Yeshua, Jesus of Nazareth, he is the divine Logos, the one who spoke light into existence and who breathed life into humanity. He is the self-existing source of all life and all light. And that's true in a literal sense, but it's more than that. It's existentially true. Our life is our very existence. Our ability to perceive and know anything is by the light that he gives. Life and light are all over John, as are the tensions with their opposites. So we see life and death, but Jesus as Lord over both. And we see light and darkness, but Jesus as Lord over both. Yes, he is Lord over death and darkness, but not because those emanate from him. Rather, death and darkness come to us because of our rebellion against the God of life and light. But he has sovereign authority over death and darkness and the power to dispel and reverse them both. And in his grace 2,000 years ago, that is what the divine eternal Logos came to do. And as verse 5 of chapter 1 proclaims, the light shines in the darkness, and the darkness has not overcome it. And so today, as we look to Jesus and we get to know him through God's word, through the Gospel of John, we do so, if we have ears to hear, we do so in reverence and holy awe, because the eternal source of life and light took on a true human body to give life to the dead and shine light into our darkness.

0: beautiful rendition of John 1, verses 1 through 5 from the Corner Room. This is Haven Today. I'm David Wolin. And I tell you what, finding high-quality content with redeeming value is becoming increasingly difficult. But when I saw the new animated feature film, Light of the World, I just knew I had to share this with Haven listeners. This DVD is perfect for family gatherings this summer. When the kids are clamoring for more screen time, why not give it to them with content that actually points them to Jesus? But I trust you and the kids in your life will enjoy watching this together, The Light of the World, and be refreshed by its articulation of the gospel through the eyes of John. 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Just look for the picture of the DVD where it says Light of the World, and then click on the button that says Request This Offer. Again, haventoday.org. I'm David Wolin. Won't you come back again next time? We'll be keeping it all about Jesus. It's the great story here on Haven Today. For your walk with Jesus, I'm David Wolin with Haven Today, inviting you to anchor your day in God's Word. Gospel means good news. But when you read the Gospels in the Bible, you'll also read a lot about God's final judgment. And that is sobering. Will those who trust in Christ really escape God's judgment? In 1 Corinthians 1:8, the Apostle Paul gives these words of assurance. God will also keep you firm to the end, so that you will be blameless on the day of our Lord Jesus Christ. From beginning to end, salvation is by grace alone. And this is good news. When the final day comes, a Christian has no need to fear. The Father will hold on to everyone, and each believer will be blameless. And it's all because of what Jesus has done. 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
5: There's that yellow watch severe thunderstorm in effect for southeastern Manitoba, including the city of Winnipeg, heading into tonight, where there is a chance of large hail, strong wind gusts, and heavy rainfall. Get all the details on our website or on the app on the Janie King weather page. Tonight in downtown Winnipeg, mainly cloudy, 60% chance of showers or thunderstorm, but there is that risk of a severe thunderstorm with a low of 13. Tomorrow, showers with a risk of thunderstorm with a high of 19. And on Friday, a mix of sun and cloud and a high of 19. A look at your current temperatures and 7-day forecast is available on the Janie King weather page at chvnradio.com or on the CHVN radio app.
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1: Welcome indeed to Faith to Live By. As this broadcast goes to air on June the 19th, 2022, it is just 4 days away from my father's, that is Pastor H.H. Barber's, 100th anniversary of his birth. And today I'm going to be preaching in a few moments from Dad's life text, Galatians chapter 6 and verse 14. Dad never tired to invite people to the cross and to invite people to the Savior and to press the claims of Jesus Christ upon our hearts and upon our lives. And so here is Terry and Tim Sturby to sing, Do You Know My Jesus?

The Bible has the answer. You have provided the questions, and we search the scriptures, God's holy word, in order to find the answers. Question number one. Where in the Bible do I find the strategically located city which controlled east-west and north-south trade in the Mediterranean? The answer is Corinth. Corinth was very strategically situated in south-central Greece, with the Gulf of Corinth to the west and the Saronic Gulf to the east. And I would direct you not only to 1st and 2nd Corinthians for details about the church there, but also to Acts chapter 18. The beginning of the church is detailed there as Paul and his companions come to proclaim the Lord Jesus Christ. Now, Corinth, because of its situation and because the trade, in order to avoid the wild, tempestuous seas of the Mediterranean farther to the south of the peninsula there, the trade would go through the streets of Corinth, literally. Sometimes they would unload one ship and they would transport the cargo in order to take it to another ship in the other harbor. Or if the ship was not too large, they would even drag it across. In more modern times, a canal has been cut through that in order to achieve what was impossible in the first century, but the idea was there. And so Corinth, that is what you are looking for, my friend. Question number two. Will all false accusations made on earth be revealed as false in heaven? A woman is very distraught by something that has taken place to her, and there have been accusations made, and she is asking the question, in glory, will that be made right? Yes, indeed. Indeed, it will be. And I take you to four different passages of Scripture. First of all, Luke chapter 16 and verse 24. This is a passage which I frequently refer to in terms of eternity. And here we have the rich man who is pleading. He says, "Father Abraham, have mercy on me. Everything that was previously veiled to him has become perfectly clear." I'm sure that he had never asked for mercy before. He had been in a place of authority. He had been in a place of privilege. Now he is asking for mercy. Heaven will be a place where things of this world have been veiled. There, much more perfect clarity. As it is also in 1 Corinthians chapter 13 and the verses 9 to 12, "Now we know in part, and prophesy in part, but when the perfect comes, the partial will be done away." And he says, Paul says in verse 12, "Now we see in a mirror dimly, but then face to face, there will no longer be any confusion or uncertainty. It will be most certain." Philippians chapter 2, verses 10 and 11, they speak that at the name of Jesus, every knee will bow, of those who are in heaven and on earth and under the earth, and that every tongue will confess that Jesus Christ is Lord, to the glory of God. Once again, clarity. Those who refuse to bow the knee, those who refuse to declare Jesus, he will be known for who he is, what he came to do. One more from Revelation chapter 19 and verses 1 and 2. We read, "Hallelujah, salvation and glory and power belong to our God, because his judgments are true and righteous." Yes, all false accusations, whether they have been meanly intended or whether there has just been an error, those will be set right in heaven. Thank you for these questions. If you have a question, send it to us. We will use it as quickly as we are able. Faith to Live By, Box 426, Winnipeg, Manitoba, R3C2H6 is the mailing address you need to use.
And now we have the male quartet coming to sing Leave Your Heavy Burden at the Cross, and Matt and Rick Bowring team up to sing I Surrender, I Need Thee Every Hour.

The Faith to Live By musicians are pleased to announce a brand new CD of 13 songs under the title Joy Comes in the Morning. The title track, Joy Comes in the Morning, is sung by the male quartet. We also have the ladies trio singing We Praise Thee, O God, Our Redeemer. Heidi and Rick team up to sing Until Then. The full group sing both Shelter Me and The Lord Bless You and Keep You, a great favorite of mine. Rick also sings He's Been Faithful. Joy comes in the morning indeed. And

post, or you can there download immediately and at no charge the audio files of this CD as well as many previous CDs. And let me underscore that the CD as well as the audio files from the website are all completely, completely at no charge to you whatsoever.

I take you to Galatians chapter 6, verse 14. What I already declared to you on this broadcast and previously, it was my father's, Pastor H.H. Barber's, life text early in his ministry. He took these words of the Apostle Paul, a great declaration. May it never be that I would boast except in the cross of our Lord Jesus Christ, through which the world has been crucified to me and I to the world. We are honoring Dad on the 100th anniversary of his birth in just a few days' time. But also we are in the midst of a sermon series whereby we are looking at this world and considering what the scriptures have to say about God's view on this world, God's interaction in this world, and also how that he calls us as believers in order to view this world and how that we are to engage in this world. This text, Galatians 6 verse 14, is pointed in this very regard. Galatians chapter 6 verse 14.

13 could be the emphasis for numerous sermons. First of all, I see the Apostle Paul say, "May it never be that I would boast." And in that, we see the exclusivity, the unique character, even the holy character of the gospel, that it stands alone. May it never be any other way except that he would boast in the cross. We could speak of how the cross stands at the junction of history. All of the past before it points to it, and all that has since come points back to the cross and what Jesus Christ accomplished there on our behalf. It stands in the very center of time, and so shall be honored all through eternity. We also see here how that the Apostle Paul is a life that has been radically changed by the gospel and by the cross of Jesus Christ. Previously, in his former life, he would have never thought to have boasted in the cross. That would have been completely unthinkable. But now, having come face to face with Jesus Christ on the Damascus Road, he declares that it is his boast, because he sees that in the cross is his confident hope of life everlasting and his confident hope of being right with the Father. But I take you beyond these various thoughts and these themes, which rightly emanate and rightly are pushed to us from this verse. I take you to the latter half of the verse, where the Apostle Paul speaks of the world. Paul understood this world extremely well. He had known the lash. He had known the difficulties of this world. He had known the joys of this world. He had known the excelling pleasures of this world, the connections of this world. He was a citizen of Rome and knew the privileges that that entailed. But he sets all of that aside. He sets that aside that he might press closer to the Lord Jesus Christ, and that he might make Jesus known. Hear once again what he has to say as he brings this first letter, undoubtedly of his, toward a conclusion. May it never be. People were boasting in other things, their own accomplishments, their own spiritual devotion. And Paul says, may it never, ever, ever be that I would boast except in the cross of our Lord Jesus Christ. Not boasting in what I have done, but boasting in what he has done for me. Boasting in the love which he has lavished upon me. Boasting that he considered me of such value that he wanted me to dwell with him for all eternity, that he reached out in love and brought me to himself. May it never be that I would boast except in the cross of our Lord Jesus Christ, through which, you see, there is something that the cross does in the life of the believer, and it does, it works a change that is unmistakable, through which the world has been crucified to me. Can a person come to Christ and bow before Christ? Can we surrender our lives to him and say, Lord, you are everything to me, and I thank you for your forgiveness. I thank you that you took upon Calvary's cross the weight and the penalty, the burden of my sin. And then can we, after having bowed there and having expressed ourselves, can we pick up our lives such as they were and go on our merry way and do exactly what we wish to do and continue in our own vain pursuits? And the answer is absolutely not. Absolutely not. The Apostle Paul had it right when he met with Jesus Christ on the Damascus Road. He goes into Damascus and he is there without food and he is there without drink and he is praying. He realizes the world-shattering, the world-changing encounter which he just had with Jesus Christ, and that nothing,
Nothing in his life that had been could be the same once again. Paul says, because of the cross, the world has been crucified not simply to Jesus Christ, but to me as well, as his follower, as his true disciple. If I would come after him, if I would declare him as my Lord, the world has been crucified to me, and I to the world. It works both ways. We bid farewell to the world, and the world bids farewell to us. As we delight ourselves in Jesus Christ, and as we hear his words, his sobering words, that we take up our cross daily and come after him if we would be his true disciple. Hear these words. Hear these words that the Apostle Paul spoke. They are sobering words. They are serious words. They are words that need to sink down into our fiber and saturate us and grip us anew. That Jesus Christ has done a great work for us because of the Father's love for this lost world. He bids us to come to him. Would you come? Oh, come today and know his life and his forgiveness.

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13: There's that yellow watch severe thunderstorm in effect for southeastern Manitoba, including the city of Winnipeg, heading into tonight, where there is a chance of large hail, strong wind gusts, and heavy rainfall. Get all the details on our website or on the app on the Janie King weather page. Tonight in downtown Winnipeg, mainly cloudy, 60% chance of showers or thunderstorm, but there is that risk of a severe thunderstorm with a low of 13. Tomorrow, showers with a risk of thunderstorm with a high of 19. And on Friday, a mix of sun and cloud and a high of 19. A look at your current temperatures and 7-day forecast is available on the Janie King weather page at chvnradio.com or on the CHVN Radio app.
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is a dangerous thing. History is littered with men and women who started well, gifted, humble, and blessed by God, and somewhere along the way began to believe their own press. Today on Insight for Living, Chuck Swindoll returns to one of the Old Testament's most sobering biographies. It's part of his series called How Great is Our God. In this message, we'll see a king who had everything and lost it all in a single moment of breathtaking pride. His story is a mirror, and what it reflects may surprise you.

0: glorious, worshipful admiration, highest praise, splendor, radiant beauty, magnificence, circle of light. How important it is that we remember that that marks our God and no other. To Him belongs the glory. To Him goes all the credit. To Him we give our applause. To Him we stand in awe before Him. How easy to mix up the special delight of being chosen by God and then feeling a sort of a heightened sense of pride, almost a smugness that I am among the elect and you're not. And therein lies so many of our struggles. Osgenes hits at this in his wonderful book, The Call. I say it's wonderful because it is my favorite of Osgenes' books. It's the only one I understand, so it's my favorite. And in it, he writes this that is worth hearing. Listen closely. The reverse side of calling is the temptation of conceit. All truth in a fallen world is vulnerable to distortion. In fact, each truth has its own foreseeable distortions that are its shadow side. I like the way he puts that. Each truth has a shadow side. He continues. The closeness between calling and conceit is easy to see. After all, to be called is to hear God whisper three things to you in 100 different intimate ways. You are chosen. You are gifted. You are special. Let those three things sink in for longer than the first precious moments, and you will inevitably hear another voice, honeyed and smooth. Yes, you really are chosen. Gifted. Special. All too soon, if you are anything like most of us, you will find yourself saying in response to the devil's echo of God, to yourself, of course, never out loud, I'm chosen. I'm gifted. I really must be special. And before you know it, the wonder of calling has grown into the horror of conceit. I know nothing more than to challenge all of us with a reminder that being chosen is an act of grace, not a cause for conceit. To be a part of a ministry that has grown like this is an act of grace, envied by many, and unfortunately sought by some. Easy to feel a little smug toward the rest of humanity who aren't chosen, who aren't gifted, who aren't special. Let's never go there. Let's never let that happen. That's what I was thinking about when God led me to the life of a king whose biography appears in 2 Chronicles chapter 26. What a study in contrast. He's not the only one, but he is among the most eloquent examples of a king everyone admired and then experienced a moment when everything changed and ultimately became a man nobody respected. His name is Uzziah. I don't know about you, but I smiled when I returned to the story and found that verse 3 of 2 Chronicles 26, he was 16 years old when he became king. Remember when your son was 16? Aren't you glad he wasn't appointed king of anything? Aren't you glad you weren't? Uzziah, 16, and for 52 years until he turned 68, he is the king in the land, and what a man he was. He was a fixed star upon which many people navigated their lives. I mean, look at his story. He did right in the sight of the Lord, verse 4. You can't beat that. He continued to seek God in the days of the great prophet Zechariah, as he should have done. As long as he sought the Lord God, prospered him. So wealth came his way, and prestige and prominence, fame surrounded the throne of Uzziah. Don't stop there. He went out and warred against the Philistines, and he whipped them, the ancient enemies of the Jews. And if that wasn't enough, verse 7, God helped him against the Philistines and against the Arabians who lived in Gerbaal, and the Meunites, the Ammonites. And his fame extended to the border of Egypt. We're talking famous. His name is a household word among the people of the land. And he became very strong. You love Uzziah because of his inventive, creative ability, even applied to battle and warfare. Look at verse 9. He built towers in Jerusalem at the corner gate and the valley gate. And he put corner buttresses there and fortified them. He built towers in the wilderness and hewed many cisterns, for he had much livestock. Both in the lowland and the plain, he had plowmen and vine dressers in the hill country. The fertile fields, he loved the soil. I like guys like that. He's just a farmer at heart. He liked to get his hands dirty. Just one of us. You'd see him at times with the livestock and looking over the fields. What a guy. He protected us as a nation, and enemies cowered before him, and armies moved with his thumbs up and heads rolled with his thumbs down. This man is powerful. Creative and inventive, he continues to lead the army of over 307,000 men, verse 13, and could wage war with great power. And all of them helped the king, and verse 15 concludes, his fame spread afar. He was marvelously helped until he became strong. Every once in a while, it is appropriate that you pause and let the truth in. Mark that in your Bible, until something snapped. We're not told what it was. I've had more than one this morning in the services before this one ask me, what was it? We're not told. It's hard to track the cause of carnality. One of a dozen reasons. Something inside his head. Little by little, the erosion took its toll. He turned more of a deaf ear to those who would tell him the truth. Little by little, he became his own man, consumed with his own clippings. Uzziah goes too far, however, in his carnality. We read of it in verse 16. When he became strong, his heart was so proud, he acted corruptly, and he was unfaithful to the Lord his God, for he entered the temple of the Lord. Wait a minute. Whoa, whoa, whoa, whoa, whoa, whoa. Stop. Priests enter temples, not kings. Priests have the right, being sons of Aaron, but not kings, except Uzziah. I'll go where I want to go. I'll do what I wish to do. This is all about me. And so he went into this place of the altar, and Azariah, verse 17, the priest who had the right to be in there entered after him. And in case you wonder if he needed help, he brought with him 80 valiant men. They opposed Uzziah. Look at that. 81 priests opposed one man. You've heard of road rage? You're going to read temple rage right here. How dare you stand against me? May every strong-hearted pastor read these words again and let the chill run up your back. May every ill-motived potential leader take heart, take notice. Take notice. Uzziah took the glory that belonged to God and personified it. They opposed Uzziah the king and said to him, it is not for you, Uzziah, to burn incense to the Lord for the priests, the son of Aaron. It's for us who have been consecrated to burn incense. Get out of the sanctuary. You realize the guts it took to tell Uzziah that? Get out. This is a man who commands 307,000 in his army. This is a man who has wealth that is not even described. Get out. You've gone too far. You have been unfaithful and will have no honor from the Lord God. But Uzziah, look at this. Talk about stubborn. With a censer in his hand for burning incense, was enraged. Means exactly what it says. How dare you stand in my way? What Uzziah didn't realize is that he wasn't calling his own shots, but the very breath in his lungs came from the Lord God of heaven. And his skin suddenly became splotched with leprosy. He didn't know it at the moment because it came on his forehead and they saw it. The leprosy broke out on his forehead before the priests in the house of the Lord beside the altar of incense. Notice how the chronicler describes it. He is in the house of the Lord. He is beside the altar of incense where he had no business being. Azariah, the chief priest, and all the priests looked at him, and behold, he was leprous. The dread disease among Jews, the leprous. And they hurried him out of there, and he himself hastened to get out because the Lord had smitten him. Of course. Remember Isaiah's words? I am the Lord. To another I will not give my glory. May every pastor ultimately hearing this message remember this. May every elder and ultimately elders of the future remember this. May every leader of this congregation now and later remember this. We will be smitten when it turns and becomes a story about us. When any one of us seeks the glory, the credit, that which belongs only to our awesome God, expect consequences. They are coming. And that's exactly what happens to Uzziah. And of all things, his epitaph reads, sadly, he was a leper. And he was a leper to the day of his death. I'm so grateful the Lord preserved the story. There are other stories. Leighton Ford, in his book written in 1991, titled Transforming Leadership, describes an experience he had that's worth mentioning. And I quote, several years ago, Ford writes, I had lunch with Richard Dortch, who had just been chosen to become the executive vice president of the PTL Club, a multimillion-dollar religious televangelism network. Dortch had headed his denomination's work in Illinois and had an outstanding track record. I was frankly very impressed with what he had to say and with his seeming sincerity and competence. He planned to recruit a strong finance director and several MBAs to establish some fiscal sanity. It's going to be like turning the Queen Mary around with a teaspoon, he said. It won't be easy, but I plan to do it. I wished him well and watched him from a distance. Eventually, Jim Baker, the head of PTL, resigned in disgrace over a sexual liaison and its cover-up. Both he and Dortch were convicted for the misuse of funds. How, I wondered, could a man with such seemingly good intentions go so wrong? So I read with interest a later interview in which he described how the managers of PTL came to define success. Please don't miss a word that follows. I quote, in the interview they said, it is all tied to how many stations we have on our network or how big our building is. It is so easy to lose control, to compromise without recognizing it. At PTL, there was not time taken for prayer or family because the show had to go on. We were so caught up in God's work that we forgot about God. He also talked about the impact of television on preachers, and I quote again, a television camera can change a preacher quicker than anything else. Those who sit on the sidelines can notice the changes in people once they get in front of a camera. It turns a good man into a potentate. It is so easy to get swept away by popularity. Everybody loves you. Cars are waiting for you, and you go to the head of the line. That is the devastation of the camera. It has made us less than what God has wanted us to become. In PTL's case, the TV camera, the show, even the ministry itself had become ends in themselves. They were powers which could have been creative, but which in the end actually became destructive. For those of us not in the public eye, it is easy to point the finger at the Jim Joneses and Jim Baker's, but power can be just as seductive to the teacher in a classroom, the physician in an examining room, the boss in a union meeting, or the leader of an average church. Call me extreme if you wish, but that's part of the reason there will not be a television broadcast of our worship. We are not here for others in our worship. We are here for our God and as the body to grow and learn together. And then through the week, we get the message out. We're not putting on a show. We're expressing our praise and worship to God. Now, there are effective ministries. I understand that. So please don't write me. I know there are. But they are the exception, tragically, rather than the rule. I don't need the temptation of fawning before a camera. With a face like this, are you kidding? As many have told me, I have a face for radio. And indeed, I do. So, it seemed appropriate before we're through that as your shepherd and friend and fellow sheep, I offer these five warnings to all of us, things to beware. Please take out a pen. Please look at the outline. Please write them down. Please put them in your Bible. And please never forget them. They all come from the life of Uzziah. And because the truths are transcendent, they apply to today just as they did in his era. How do we know when things are going in the wrong direction? When do we beware? First of five, beware when greater battles are fought within than without. You're heading for trouble. Battles behind the scenes, battles for power, battles based on pride, defensiveness, polishing an image, promoting an individual, fighting for authority, grabbing for the money, or a bigger section of the budget. When greater battles are fought within than without, a ministry is headed for trouble. Second, when more attention falls on one who is building his or her own kingdom instead of the Lord's, you're heading for trouble. When more attention falls on anyone who is interested in building his or her own kingdom, you're in for trouble. As in the case of Uzziah, it soon became all about him. Third, when the Lord's help is no longer considered essential, beware. When you can do worship services in a sort of perfunctory manner, we've done these before for 10, 12, 15 years. We can crank another one out. When you can do what you do without prayer, without dependence, without a deep sense of reliance, understanding that the very breath in your lungs comes from one who has created you, you're in trouble. When you forget that, when the Lord's help is no longer considered essential. Remember, Uzziah was great until his heart became proud. By the way, when you stop praying and worship becomes a perfunctory exercise or a display of someone's gifts, God deliver us. Fourth, when reproofs and warnings are resisted instead of respected. Let me pause here and clarify that. Not every criticism is an appropriate reproof or warning. Those in leadership must always discern where that reproof or warning is coming from. Is it from a spirit-filled individual? Is it from a person who's himself or herself has a heart that's right before God? Is that individual mature, discerning, fair, balanced? A large ministry easily draws people who are looking for a place to shine. Please, don't apply. When reproofs and warnings are resisted instead of respected, you're in trouble. Finally, beware when the consequences of sin no longer bring fear. Although obviously out of bounds in the temple, even though the priest named Azariah confronted Uzziah appropriately and firmly, Uzziah wasn't afraid. and he should have fallen to his knees and said, I am the man. Just as David did when Nathan confronted him. Standing where we stand today, ladies and gentlemen, we need this reminder. We have been greatly blessed. We have grown. We have become known without any attempt to promote. We do not even advertise. But the word is out. And our best days are ahead of us by his grace. But as Alexander White writes in one of his fine books on Bible characters, we hang very heavy weights on very thin wires. May we never forget the source of our strength and the reason for our growth and the one who alone deserves the glory. Let's pray. May we never forget this today, our Father. May it be a stinging and stunning reminder that this is all about you. This is all about your work. This is all about your songs. This is all about your word. This is all about your plan. This is all about your mission. This growth is all about your favor, your pleasure. This new place is all about your name. And may we forever and ever lift up that name that is above every name, that at the name of Jesus, every knee will ultimately bow. In the name of our Savior and Master, we pray. Everyone said, amen. Everyone said, amen. Everyone said, amen. All right.
1: God will not share his glory, not with a king, not with a ministry, not with any one of us. And the moment we forget that is the moment we reach for credit that belongs only to him. Stay with us because Chuck Swindoll has some important closing comments for us coming up in just a moment. First, did you know

0: six words from the Apostle Paul, writing to that ragged, carnal, deeply confused church in Corinth. Stewards of the mysteries of God. That's what Paul called himself. That's what he called the Corinthian leaders. And if you've trusted Christ, that's part of your calling too, to help steward the mysteries of God. Think about what that meant in Corinth. That city was a mess, sophisticated, worldly, impressed with itself, running every direction but the right one. And right in the middle of it, God planted a church and said, "You are the caretakers of my story." The gospel was brand new to the Gentiles. They were outsiders their whole lives, strangers to the promises, aliens to the covenant. And suddenly, the mystery was revealed, Jew and Gentile alike. Whosoever will, the cross swings open for everyone. And from that moment on, the stewardship passed to us. Can you imagine anything more humbling? God didn't entrust this story to governments or institutions or people who had it all together. He entrusted it to us, ordinary people. That stewardship is not a burden. It's the greatest privilege I have ever known, and it's precisely why Insight for Living exists. Every broadcast is an act of stewardship. Every Bible study, every post, every program that goes out over the airwaves and across the internet, that's us together, faithfully tending the mystery we've been entrusted to proclaim. June 30th is almost here. As we close this fiscal year, I want to ask you, fellow steward, to invest in this sacred responsibility we share. Your gift keeps the story going for our generation, for the next one, boldly, together. It's the cross that we proclaim.
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1: It was 7.8 on the Richter scale. Next came one powerful aftershock after another. Last Monday, these powerful earthquakes struck off the southern coast of Mindanao in the Philippines. Buildings fell, homes collapsed, scores have died.

General Santos City, population 700,000, was the hardest hit. Jojo Calma, age 44, said, quote, "It was the first time I experienced something that strong that I really couldn't stop myself from tearing up. I thought about my children and my niece." Video footage shows workers barely escaping a fast food restaurant as the building collapses. Another video shows a crowd of students in a field as the roof of their building collapses behind them.

0: Philippine President Marcos has vowed not to leave Mindanao behind, as many now lack homes and electricity. The government and Christian relief organizations will now be working together, and today, let's remember to pray for those affected. Welcome to Haven Today. I'm David Wolin, sharing the great story that's all about Jesus. Today, we're continuing in our series, Jesus Through the Eyes of John. And there is so much to cover in the Gospel of John. We cannot fit all of it into one series. So this time around, here's what we're doing. We're tracing the twin themes of life and light. And in John, they almost always show up together. We began in the prologue. Today, we'll be jumping into chapter 3, where we find the most famous verse in all the Bible. Yes, John 3:16, it stands on its own, but we see and understand far more when we take time to look at the context, this conversation between Jesus and a confused but genuine seeker who comes asking questions. And we'll hear about this encounter with Nicodemus today, but I should also mention he's one of the characters portrayed in the new animated film on the life of Jesus called Light of the World. And I was so amazed how much of the life of Jesus they included in this 84-minute movie. I asked the producer and director how they decided which parts of the story they would and would not include in the film.
1: Yeah, that was the Rubik's Cube, is how do we make this flow and get as much of the actual real text in there as possible and be as faithful as we can to it without confusing people.
2: Yeah. Mm. And I think the bigger challenge too was for Brendan and I, when we would go back and forth, when we made this movie, the vision we had was we were not making this for a Christian audience. Mm. We were making this for third world audience, people who have no concept of the Bible, no concept of Jesus. And that's why we went from that narrative approach. Mm. Obviously, we want Christians to see the movie. We mm-hmm. want them to get excited. It's a refresh retelling. We want them to make this their family tradition to watch. But there's so many other stories we would love to use, but it would not affect the audience we are trying to reach.
1: It wouldn't help clarify the gospel for them.
3: He is the light of the world.
0: The Light of the World DVD is a great way to share the gospel. We heard from Sandra in Pennsylvania yesterday. She said she got the movie for her 8-year-old grandson who has recently been baptized and wants to share the gospel with others. Sandra, thank you for your support. And we do pray for your grandson that he'll grow in his love for Jesus and his zeal to tell others about him. And as we just heard, the animated feature film, Light of the World, is also an encouragement to Christian believers. And that's why I'm so excited to share this with you, with our thanks for your generous support as Haven approaches the fiscal year end on June 30th. And I'd ask you to pray with us that the Lord will provide for Haven's ministry needs. And to that end, would you prayerfully consider standing with us through a gift? You can do that by phone at 865-HAVEN, 865-HAVEN, or online, where you can also watch some of the film clips we've posted, haventoday.org, haventoday.org. And now we'll get started with Taya and Come Into the Light.

0: light.
1: That was Taya and Come Into the Light. This is Haven Today. I'm David Wolin, and now we come to a familiar passage in John, a passage containing what is likely the world's most famous Bible verse, but the wider context of John 3:16 is a conversation between Jesus and a Pharisee by the name of Nicodemus. This conversation remains as powerful and poignant as ever, so we're not going to skip any part of it. We'll start with verses 1 through 15 today and jump to the second half next time. But before we read verse 1 of chapter 3, I want to pick up from the end of chapter 2. This is where John tells us how the Jewish world is perceiving Jesus here early in his ministry. He says, "Many believed in his name when they saw the signs that he was doing, but Jesus, on his part, did not entrust himself to them because he knew all people and needed no one to bear witness about man, for he himself knew what was in man." And now, chapter 3, there was a man of the Pharisees named Nicodemus, a ruler of the Jews. This man came to Jesus by night and said to him, "Rabbi, we know that you are a teacher come from God, for no one can do these signs that you do unless God is with him." John's telling us more than we might realize about this situation. First, he's telling us that Nicodemus is both a Pharisee and a ruler of the Jews. Now, as a Pharisee, he would have had nothing to do with Rome, which ruled politically. So for him to be considered a ruler of the Jews, Nicodemus would have to be part of the Sanhedrin. This was a council of 71 teachers of the law. They were scholars and priests who altogether were considered the highest authority for interpreting Jewish law. And leading all of them was none other than the high priest in Jerusalem. Later on in John, we'll see Nicodemus speaking up there on Jesus' behalf in a contentious debate, including the high priest. We're not quite there yet, but it is helpful to know this about Nicodemus, that he was a widely respected authority on the scriptures already. Likely, people would have called him rabbi, and so he decides to come to Jesus under the cover of darkness. And by this, John is telling us more than what time of day it was. In John's gospel, themes of light and darkness loom large. Darkness always implies spiritual darkness. And that's where Nicodemus starts in his journey toward Jesus. And let's not deceive ourselves. That's true for us too. That's where all of us start, in spiritual darkness. We're born into it. We inherit our sin nature by default. It's passed down to us through history from our first parents. So there is no one who comes to Jesus who does not start their journey apart from being in the dark and coming into the light. But as John reminds us, the light shines in the darkness, and the darkness has not overcome it. And so it will be in the end for Nicodemus, who, as we already noted, was highly educated and respected already as a teacher of the law. We might imagine today an accomplished theologian, maybe late in life and with multiple PhDs and honors, coming to seek the counsel of someone with no formal education at all, no seminary degree, no real status, and yet starting that conversation by saying, "Teacher," and that's exactly what Nicodemus did. Many other Pharisees spoke to Jesus in public with an address like this, but for them it was only flattery. I don't think that's the case here with Nicodemus. He really does come seeking understanding, but it's almost comical. He doesn't seem to quite know how to ask Jesus what he really wants to know. He starts with this, "Rabbi, we know that you are a teacher come from God, for no one can do these signs that you do unless God is with him." Jesus answered him, "Truly, truly, I say to you, unless one is born again, he cannot see the kingdom of God." Nicodemus didn't really ask a question here, but Jesus answered the question his heart was asking all the same. Nicodemus doesn't understand this answer, not yet. But this little opening exchange should also be encouraging to you and me, because Jesus knows what's lurking deep down in every human heart. And the truth is, we all have questions. You do. I do. Honest questions are the pathway for learning. And in fact, every time I prepare a Haven Today program, the very first thing I do is spend some time just reading over and over again whatever passage I'm going to be in. And I do that until observations and insights and questions begin to emerge. And good questions can take us deeper than we've been before with Jesus and into God's Word. So let's bring those questions to Jesus prayerfully as we study God's Word. And if at first we lack understanding, we can take heart. We've got company. Nicodemus is right there with us. And he replies to Jesus, "How can a man be born when he is old? How can he enter a second time into his mother's womb and be born?" It's hard to read tone of voice in passages like this. Personally, I think Nicodemus is genuinely asking. And that's partly because of the way Jesus responds to him. But before we hear that, there's something to point out in the original language, which is lost in translation. The Greek word for again from the phrase born again, it actually has two meanings. One of them obviously is again, but the other one is from above. Nicodemus assumed Jesus meant again, but it becomes pretty clear Jesus chose this word on purpose. Both meanings are in view. A person has to have another kind of birth. Yes, born again, but also born from above, because it comes from God himself. Starting in verse 5, Jesus continues, "Truly, truly, I say to you, unless one is born of water and the Spirit, he cannot enter the kingdom of God. That which is born of the flesh is flesh, and that which is born of the Spirit is spirit. Do not marvel that I said to you, you must be born again. The wind blows where it wishes, and you hear its sound, but you do not know where it comes from or where it goes. So it is with everyone who is born of the Spirit." Now, it's possible that these words of Jesus are also familiar to you. But even if that's the case, there is a category of understanding that as human beings, we have to recognize that we just cannot see it objectively. Because the new birth is something the Spirit of God does, bringing someone from death to life, from darkness to light. That's not something we do for ourselves. It's something God does, and nothing else will suffice. Think about this. Back in first century Judea, there were many then who were intrigued by Jesus and found themselves drawn to him. They were sympathetic to his words. They aligned themselves with him. Maybe they were even in his entourage. They esteemed and honored Jesus. We might even say they followed Jesus. And all of those things are wonderful. And they may be true of you and me in our own context today. And all of that is good. But none of this can save you or me. None of these things on their own are going to be sufficient on the day of judgment, the great day that Jesus often spoke about. A person's affiliations and affinities cannot save them from being condemned to eternity in hell. And why is that? It's because everything I listed out can be true of a person, but without them being, as Jesus put it, born again. This miracle of God has to happen in your soul. A person must be born again by the Spirit. And if that does not happen, Jesus is very clear, you cannot enter the kingdom of God. That bears repeating. If you are not born again, born of the Spirit, not only can you not enter the kingdom of God, Jesus says you can't even see it. And the reality of how the Spirit does all of this in a person, this is not something that we can reverse engineer. Jesus says the wind blows where it wishes. You hear its sound. You do not know where it comes from or where it goes. And so it is with everyone born of the Spirit. But don't take that to mean that Jesus isn't telling us how we can become born again. He's about to come to that. And what Jesus says next is the most important news a person will ever hear. Miss this, and you miss eternity. Nothing matters more. You can miss a payment on your mortgage or your taxes. You can miss a medical diagnosis. You can miss a lot of important things that you wish you hadn't because there are consequences, but nothing like this. By comparison, every other thing you can miss or screw up in life is like a drop of water next to the ocean. We're talking about endless eternity, where either your sins will be forgiven or you'll be condemned by God irreversibly with no clemency or appeal, no hope forever. That is the message of the Bible. It does come from Jesus, but there is good news, and it's this. The gospel message is that Jesus was born and lived and died and rose again in order to rescue you and me from that condemnation, and also to rescue Nicodemus and anyone who believes. It doesn't matter who you are or how little or how much you know. After all, Nicodemus was a teacher of the law. Of anybody, he should have known better. The foundation of this was there in the Old Testament, but he doesn't understand. He says to Jesus, "How can these things be?" Jesus answered him, "Are you the teacher of Israel, and yet you do not understand these things? Truly, truly, I say to you, we speak of what we know and bear witness to what we have seen. But you," and this is a plural you, as in you and all the other teachers of the law who should understand but do not, Jesus says, "You all who do not receive our testimony. If I have told you earthly things and you do not believe, how can you believe if I tell you heavenly things?" And Jesus is right. We can only speak of what we know or have seen and have experienced. When it comes to heavenly things, who can truly give witness to them except for one who has seen and known heaven already? And for that, Jesus is uniquely qualified. He says, "No one has ascended into heaven except he who descended from heaven, the Son of Man." Jesus is talking about himself, and he says, "As Moses lifted up the serpent in the wilderness, so must the Son of Man be lifted up, that whoever believes in him may have eternal life." This reference to the serpent being lifted up in the wilderness may not be familiar to all of us, although it would have been to Nicodemus. It's found in Numbers chapter 21. It's a time when Israel was wandering in the wilderness, and they began to speak against God and against Moses. So the Lord sent deadly snakes among them. Many began to die, and the people came to Moses and said, "We have sinned. Pray to the Lord to take away these serpents." And so Moses prayed, and God instructed him to make a serpent out of bronze and to set it up on a pole so that everyone who looked to it would live and not die. And the purpose of that was pointing to so many centuries later when Christ would come and himself be lifted up on the cross. And this is how someone is born again, by looking to the Son of Man who was lifted up on a cross and who died for us. Everyone who looks to Christ in faith and believes is granted this miraculous new birth. And this is the good news of the gospel: to confess with our mouths that Jesus is Lord and believe in our hearts that God raised him from the dead. And when we do that, what does God promise? He says this: "You will be saved."

Jesus, you died upon a cross and rose again to save the lost. Forgive me now of all my sin. Come be my Savior, Lord, and friend. Change my life and make it new. And help me, Lord, to live for you.

0: Shane and Shane singing the Salvation poem, and at the end, a little clip from the film Light of the World. The voice of the youngest disciple, John, after Jesus had ascended into heaven, there inviting his own father to follow Jesus. And no, that part does not come from the Bible, but it's a moment in the movie that was created, in a sense, to turn toward the audience and say, you also can follow Jesus starting right now. This is Haven Today. I'm David Wolin, and we still have this new animated feature film, Light of the World, on DVD. 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I'm David Wolin. Won't you come back again next time? We'll be keeping it all about Jesus. It's the great story here on Haven Today. For your walk with Jesus, I'm David Wolin with Haven Today, inviting you to anchor your day in God's Word. Does God rule over all things? Throughout church history, Christians have answered yes, overwhelmingly. Yes, yes, he does. It's the doctrine of the sovereignty of God, and you can find it throughout Scripture, but one place is Isaiah 46:10. The Lord says, "I make known the end from the beginning, from ancient times what is still to come. I say, my purpose will stand, and I will do all that I please." Nothing ever catches God by surprise. What he will do in the future is known by him from beginning to end, and that's a truth that brings comfort if you know that God is good. Good all the time. Get more daily encouragement with Anchor Devotional. 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
1: Good morning. It's 16 degrees in downtown Winnipeg. I'm Colleen Hood. Stonewall is cleaning up after a historic rainfall event that brought more than 250 millimeters of rain to the community. The storm flooded homes, stranded vehicles, and washed out roads across the area. Stonewall Home Hardware manager Andrew Kirk opened the store overnight as residents rushed to buy sump pumps and flood supplies.
2: And I just decided to open the store and make it easier because I've never seen that amount of rain here in our lives. So it was coming down everywhere. And yeah, so we just opened the store and helped people out with what we had.
1: Environment Canada says Stonewall received the highest reported rainfall total in Manitoba during Tuesday's severe storm system. Meanwhile, Manitoba Hydro crews are making major progress in restoring power following Tuesday's powerful storms. About 17,000 customers in Winnipeg, Selkirk, South Central Manitoba, Westman, and the Parkland region had their electricity restored by late Wednesday night. Hydro says most remaining customers should have power back by the end of today, barring any unforeseen issues. However, some Winnipeg residents could be without electricity for longer because of extensive damage and the need to remove trees before repairs can be made. Residents are being reminded to stay at least 10 meters away from any downed power lines and to treat them as live. Manitobans are continuing to deal with the aftermath of Tuesday night's powerful storm. With more, here's Angela Peacock.
3: Manitoba Public Insurance says more than 8,000 claims have already been filed for hail, flood, and wind damage, and that number is expected to climb in the coming weeks. MPI says the total could surpass the damage caused by the major hailstorm of 2023. Meanwhile, more than 25,000 Manitobans remained without power as of Wednesday evening. MPI is encouraging customers with drivable vehicles to file claims online, while those with severe damage should contact its call center directly.
1: Rossbrook House is inviting the community to its 45th annual powwow today, a celebration of Indigenous culture, children, youth, and community pride. Executive Director Patty Manville says the event is an important way to celebrate young people while passing cultural knowledge from one generation to the next. The event will feature drum groups and community dancers, including participants from Rossbrook House and its three school programs who have been practicing since early April. And Westgate Mennonite Collegiate Valedictorians Jack Bird and Gracie Dash say shared experiences helped bring their graduating class closer together. The students point to a 20-day Europe trip and additional school camping events as key moments that strengthened class bonds. Dash says the group has grown closer over time, including through events she helped organize as senior council co-presidents, like overnight camping trips and beach dates with classmates.
4: A few weeks ago, we had our senior skip day, so we all drove out after school one day. And then, yeah, we spent the night camping. We had a nice fire, stayed up late talking. And then the next day, spent the full day at the beach in the sun. We had really good weather. Mm-hmm. Yeah, it was super fun, kind of watching our whole grade. We've definitely come together a lot this year, which I know I mentioned before, but it's kind of been cool. I felt that our grade has been divided in the past, just into separate friend groups, which I think is normal, but in the past year, we've definitely kind of, those walls have kind of fallen down and we've all gotten a lot closer.
1: Okay. Both say those experiences help break down groups and create stronger connections ahead of graduation. 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
5: Mainly cloudy throughout the day with a risk of thunderstorm this afternoon and a few showers, with a high of 18 degrees and winds gusting between 40 and 60 kilometers an hour coming from the northwest. Overnight tonight, dropping down to a low of 11 with 60% chance of showers and a risk of thunderstorm as well. Tomorrow, a mix of sun and cloud, a high of 19 degrees. And on Saturday, cloudy with a 60% chance of showers and a high of 14. 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

0: Jamie McDonald. Ain't no way here on Winnipeg's Positive and Encouraging Station. Good morning. I'm Sylvia St. Cyr with your first look at the day this Thursday, June 11th at 6:07 a.m. It is school day number 3. Yes, we only have a couple more weeks / days of school left before summer break. Very exciting. The temperature in downtown Winnipeg, we're sitting at 15 degrees and it's not getting much warmer. We're going to have a mainly cloudy day, a few showers beginning this morning. There's a risk of thunderstorm this afternoon. I know. Could we stop already? Anyway, also quite windy, actually very windy, gusting from the northwest between 40 and 60 kilometers an hour, high of 18. So we're going to get 3 degrees warmer. The hot spot in Manitoba right now is Victoria Beach at 16.6 degrees and the cold spot's Churchill at 3.2. Coming up on today's show, the valedictorians at Westgate Mennonite Collegiate will be on to share how they're looking back at a meaningful final year. Huge shout out to all the grads who are, I'm sure, extremely anticipating and getting excited about that upcoming grad day. Also, Manitoba Public Insurance received over 8,000 claims from the storms as Manitoba recovery continues, and they're probably going to have more. A worship night in only Spanish is happening in Winnipeg soon. Also, a recent Red River Collegiate graduate and communications professional, Aaliyah Kammerman, will join us today to talk about her latest article, Diving into the World of Worship Music and Asking the Question, What Are We Worshiping? Very intriguing. Keep it locked right here for that. Great news to share as another child has been sponsored thanks to your generosity through CCI. And we are 1 week away from the Nobody But Jesus Radiothon, where we'll be live on location. Make sure to keep it locked right here for that and so much more, including we've got Phil Wickham's The Jesus Way coming up in just a few minutes.
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0: Mainly cloudy throughout the day with a risk of thunderstorm this afternoon and a few showers with a high of 18 degrees and winds gusting between 40 and 60 kilometers an hour coming from the northwest. Overnight tonight, dropping down to a low of 11 with 60% chance of showers and a risk of thunderstorm as well. Tomorrow, a mix of sun and cloud, a high of 19 degrees. And on Saturday, cloudy with a 60% chance of showers and a high of 14. 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

Phil Wickham, the Jesus Way, here on Winnipeg's positive and encouraging station. Happy Thursday, everyone. I'm thinking it will be a pretty nice day, although we have cooled off in temperature a whole lot. Of course, we've got all the weather details all the time, and it's actually going to be quite cool on the weekend. Right now, Matt LaFate, Beauty of the Lord.

0: 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I'm Sylvia Saints here, and I am thrilled to let you know that we have been talking about Child Care International and the precious children that are affected when you give a donation. When we hit $480, we get another child sponsored. Another kid has been sponsored thanks to your generosity. In fact, I have lots of thank yous to give out. Thank you, Arvella. Thank you, Oluwabu Kola. Thank you, Leslie, Anton, Catherine, Walter, Anton, Pearl, and Jana. Your donations. We got $440 worth of donations. We needed $200 to get to that next child. So another kid. Can you just picture this with your donation, okay? A Child Care International staff walks up to a kid, taps him on the shoulder, or goes to a family, goes to their home and says, your kid will get Christ-centered education for an entire year, totally covered, and any medical care and expenses, we've got you covered. Why? I'm sure the next question is why? Not only the generosity of strangers, but the love of Jesus, because these people will never meet you, most likely, and yet there's goodness, there's hope. That's because of you. So exciting. So not only did we get another child sponsored, we're now $240 towards our next target goal of $480 to get the very next child sponsored. If you want to find out details, see these precious faces, and maybe even make a donation yourself, head over to chpnradio.com and click on the blue child sponsorship sticker.
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1: Good morning. It's 15 degrees in downtown Winnipeg. I'm Colleen Hood. Stonewall residents are dealing with flooded basements and property damage after devastating thunderstorms swept through southern Manitoba this week. Environment Canada says more than 250 millimeters of rain fell in the community. Stonewall resident Wayne Buster describes what the storm sounded like from his garage.
2: It sounded like almost like fighter jets flying overhead. It was just a steady sound of just like a roaring sound the whole time. Whether that was just thunder, continuous thunder, I've never heard anything quite like it.
1: Bustard says the storm lasted for hours and many neighbors ended up with flooded basements. Officials continue to assess damage across the region as communities begin the cleanup effort. Meanwhile, the number of insurance claims from Tuesday night's storm continues to rise across Manitoba. With more, here's Angela Peacock.
3: Manitoba Public Insurance reports more than 8,000 claims have been received so far, including damage from hail, flooding, and strong winds. MPI expects claims to keep coming in and says the event could exceed the impact of the 2023 hailstorm. Customers with broken vehicle glass can contact an accredited repair shop to begin the claims process and arrange temporary repairs. MPI says the most severe cases will be prioritized.
1: Thousands of Manitobans are seeing the lights come back on after this week's devastating storms. Manitoba Hydro says crews restored power to roughly 17,000 customers by late Wednesday and made significant gains in Winnipeg. While most remaining outages are expected to be resolved by the end of Thursday, Hydro says between 2,000 and 3,000 Winnipeg customers could face extended outages because of severe damage. The utility is also asking anyone whose overhead service mast was damaged by falling trees to contact a licensed electrician as soon as possible to help speed up restoration. Westgate Mennonite Collegiate's fellow Victorians say they feel honored as they prepare to graduate. Jack Bird and Gracie Dash were chosen to represent their class and say the role means a lot as their high school experience comes to a close.
4: It's definitely such an honor. It's kind of a cool feeling that our grade like trusts us to represent everyone in this way.
1: Both students are working on speeches centered around the theme of time, reflecting on their years at Westgate and what comes next as they prepare for university and life beyond high school. And Grant Church will be hosting a Spanish worship night this weekend. Roger Mantis says the night will address a recent growth in Spanish speakers in Winnipeg.
5: Since then, I think the growth has really picked up, I would say, since the 2000s. But I've noticed there's a lot of Spanish speaking people kind of everywhere I go. And, you know, meeting these people and just understanding that, hey, we can have a create an environment together to bring everybody together, you know, the body of Christ that's here in Spanish, people that maybe are not plugged into those Spanish churches or going to English speaking churches. We can bring everybody together. And because that population has increased so much, I think it's just the right time.
1: The Spanish Worship Night is free and open for all to attend at Grant Church on June 13th at 7 o'clock. 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Winnipeg lost in the first game to Claiborne 8-5, and that was in seven innings. The second game, they won 2-1 in seven innings. They will both be back on the field again this evening at 6:30. And game five of the best of seven in the Stanley Cup Finals gets underway this evening between the Golden Knights and Hurricanes. That series is tied 2-2. That game will get underway at 7 o'clock tonight. And the Winnipeg Blue Bombers are in action this evening as they get ready to take on the Hamilton Tiger Cats at 7:30. I'm Colleen Hood.
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6: Yeah, we're getting more rain today. Sorry to burst your bubble if you were hoping not. We're sitting at 15 degrees right now, cloudy in downtown Winnipeg. And it's going to be mainly cloudy. And then a few showers will begin this morning. There's also a risk of thunderstorm this afternoon. Quite windy as well, gusting from the northwest between 40 and 60 kilometers an hour, a high of 18, so we're going to gain 3 whole degrees. Overnight, dropping down to a low of 11, a 60% chance of showers and a risk of thunderstorm as well. Tomorrow, It doesn't look like rain is in the forecast. We've got a mix of sun and cloud, a high of 19, winds gusting between 30 and 50 kilometers an hour. Then the rain will start Friday overnight and looks like it will persist into Saturday with a 60% chance of showers with a high of 14 degrees. And if you live in Niverville like me or you're planning on going to the Niverville Fair, hopefully that's not true. Anyway, you can find weather details, including Sunday's weather, anytime. 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

0: Tomlin's Strongholds on Winnipeg's positive and encouraging station. Yesterday, there were severe thunderstorm warnings in parts of southern Manitoba. I tried to go for a walk in LaBrokerie, Manitoba yesterday evening. Me and my friend walked for 10 minutes. And then we were like, oh, we need to turn around fast. There was a wall of like almost black clouds headed our way. Yes, there was some rain and that was about it. And then the sun at the sunset shone out brightly. It was really beautiful. But yesterday, not really anything compared to Tuesday's storm, which has over 8,000 Manitobans claiming to Manitoba Public Insurance because of hail, flood, and wind damage. And those are just preliminary numbers. It is expected to surpass the impact seen in the 2023 hailstorm. And as of yesterday evening, 25,000 Manitobans still remained without power. If you want more details on that story, you can find it. 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John Reddick, God, turn it around, is coming up after weather details.
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0: Mainly cloudy throughout the day with a risk of thunderstorm this afternoon and a few showers with a high of 18 degrees and winds gusting between 40 and 60 kilometers an hour coming from the northwest. Overnight tonight, dropping down to a low of 11 with 60% chance of showers and a risk of thunderstorm as well. Tomorrow, a mix of sun and cloud, a high of 19 degrees. And on Saturday, cloudy with a 60% chance of showers and a high of 14. All those weather details can be found anytime on our Jenny King weather page at chvnradio.com or opening up the CHVN Radio app.

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I'm Sylvia St. Cyr. Don't forget, we are doing a wonderful feature all month long, actually all summer long. It's called Her Voice, presented by CCAN. And we are spotlighting some incredible women right here in our community that are making a huge impact. This week's Her Voice feature is Courtney Reimer. 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And please nominate the next Her Voice feature from an incredible woman in our community. Right now, Kay Anthony, Grateful.

0: Happy Thursday, everyone. I'm Sylvia St. Cyr, and these mornings are brought to you by Westbrook Dental Group. In 1 week, we will be live on location at Union Gospel Mission on Princess Street for the Nobody But Jesus Radiothon. We encourage you to take time to prayerfully consider joining us, whether that's listening to the radio by streaming or on your radio dial, or praying over the people involved and or donating. They have 7 ministries. They have family ministries, which I recently went to their other location on Pritchard, and it was really beautiful. We're going to tell a lot of these stories about these 7 ministries, including their street ministry, which happens to be on Princess. They also help send kids to Christian school. They also help send kids to camp throughout the summer, over 1,000, which is absolutely incredible. For adults who are hoping to get further education or maybe even finish up their high school education, there's the adult education at Faith Learning Center. And then they have both a men's addiction recovery program based out of their Princess location, and then separately at a different location, their women's addiction recovery program through the Caris Center. We're going to be hearing about all of these incredible ministries that help people who are destitute, who are down and out, and having a really rough time and a rough go, and they share God's love with them. Like I said, that will be next week, Wednesday and Thursday, all day, June 17th and 18th. We're going to be live on location, and we would love for you to consider donating and being a part of what God is up to in UGM as well.
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2: Good morning. It's 15 degrees in downtown Winnipeg. I'm Colleen Hood. Stonewall is cleaning up after a historic rainfall event that brought more than 250 millimeters of rain to the community. Storm flooded homes, stranded vehicles, and washed out roads across the area. Stonewall Home Hardware Manager Andrew Kirk opened the store overnight as residents rushed to buy some pumps and flood supplies.
10: And I just decided to open the store and make it easier because I've never seen that amount of rain here in our lives. So it was coming down everywhere and so we just opened the store and helped people out with what we had.
2: Environment Canada says Stonewall received the highest reported rainfall total in Manitoba during Tuesday's severe storm system. Two tornadoes near St. Anne and DeFrost have been confirmed by the Northern Tornadoes Project following Tuesday's severe storms in southern Manitoba. The organization says confirmation was based on analysis of visual evidence and that detailed damage surveys are still underway. Further investigation is expected into numerous other reports of tornadoes and wind damage from the June 7th to 9th weather outbreak across Manitoba and Saskatchewan. Manitoba Public Insurance is preparing for a surge in storm-related claims after Tuesday night's severe weather. More than 8,000 claims have already been reported, with hail, flood, and wind damage making up the majority. MPI says customers with vehicles that are not drivable should call its contact center directly, while those that can still be safely driven are encouraged to submit claims online. The Crown Corporation says claims numbers remain preliminary and are expected to increase significantly in the weeks ahead. Manitoba Hydro says nearly all customers still without power should be reconnected by the end of today. Crews have restored electricity to about 17,000 customers across Winnipeg, Selkirk, South Central Manitoba, Westman, and the Parkland region since powerful storms swept through the province on Tuesday. Hydro says significant progress has also been made in Winnipeg, where between 8 and 10,000 customers had power restored by late Wednesday. However, another 2,000 to 3,000 customers in the city could remain without electricity for an extended period because of extensive damage and the need to clear fallen trees before repairs can begin. Rossbrook House is celebrating their 45th annual powwow. With more details, here is Leanna Peters.
11: Rossbrook House is getting ready to host its 45th annual powwow, a long-standing tradition that celebrates Indigenous culture, community, and the accomplishments of its children and youth. The event will feature drum groups, community dancers, and participants from Rossbrook House and its three school programs, who've been practicing since early April. Executive Director Patty Mainville says the powwow helps pass cultural knowledge from one generation to the next while giving young people the opportunity to dance with pride.
2: And a Winnipeg worship leader is encouraging people to think more deeply about what worship really means. Recent Red River College graduate Leah Cameron published an article titled, What Are We Worshiping? Examining the role of emotion theology in modern worship music in churches. Cameron says worship should ultimately be focused on God.
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0: mainly cloudy throughout the day with a risk of thunderstorm this afternoon and a few showers with a high of 18 degrees and winds gusting between 40 and 60 kilometers an hour coming from the northwest. Overnight tonight, dropping down to a low of 11 with 60% chance of showers and a risk of thunderstorm as well. Tomorrow, a mix of sun and cloud, a high of 19 degrees. And on Saturday, cloudy with a 60% chance of showers and a high of 14. All those weather details can be found anytime on our Jenny King weather page at chvnradio.com or opening up the CHVN Radio app.
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0: We the Kingdom, rescue me on Winnipeg's positive and encouraging station. Just past the 7 o'clock hour. Happy Thursday, everyone. Our Dex City CHBN Cup playoffs are coming to an end. This means two things. One of the 16 Winnipeg businesses that we've been highlighting will be taking home the CHBN Cup. It is beautiful, bright, shiny, and gold. And even better for you, our listener, we are going to be giving away that grand prize. That includes 16 incredible prizes. $50 gift card from Sandman Painting, $50 gift card to Red Top Drive-In, $50 gift card to Pine to Palm Tree Services, and a portable air compressor thanks to OK Tire Transcona. That's just four of the 16. Find all the details on what you could win and enter to win by filling out the form. 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One of the stickers, it says Dex City CHBN Cup Playoffs. You can fill it out once a day, but within the next week or two, we are going to be giving this away. Very exciting.
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0: Mainly cloudy throughout the day with a risk of thunderstorm this afternoon and a few showers with a high of 18 degrees and winds gusting between 40 and 60 kilometers an hour coming from the northwest. Overnight tonight, dropping down to a low of 11 with 60% chance of showers and a risk of thunderstorm as well. Tomorrow, a mix of sun and cloud, a high of 19 degrees. And on Saturday, cloudy with a 60% chance of showers and a high of 14. 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

Elevation Worship Praise on CHVN. I've got your verse of the day today, which is sponsored by Horizon Storage Sheds. Good morning. I'm Sylvia Saints here, by the way. Psalm 46, verse 10 says, "He says, be still and know that I am God. I will be exalted among the nations. I will be exalted in the earth." Find your verse of the day anytime. And what a great reminder when we are frantic and running around and trying to do all the things which June is very infamous for. Be still and know that He's God. We are not. Anyway, right now, Love in the Oakham, Be Thou My Vision.

0: Thanks for tuning in to CHVN Mornings, powered by Westbrook Dental Group. School is coming to a close, and for those grade 12 students, it is an exciting year to be graduating after 13, count kindergarten as well, of course, years of pressing into this education and moving on in life. Westgate Mennonite Collegiate has two valedictorians this year, Jack Bird and Gracie Dash, and they are excited to graduate and also represent their class and reflect on the incredible school experience that brought them to this point. A highlight for both students was the 20-day Europe trip, which they said helped strengthen their graduating class. And Jack also said, "They sure push you hard at Westgate. There's no joking about that. The teachers are so excellent to guide you through the intense classwork, though. You really get an education like no other. I feel very confident going into university that will be prepared for how they've done here." You can read the rest of that interview with these two valedictorians, and a huge congrats to both of them. Check out the article. It's on our app and website, chvnradio.com.
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2: Give yourself some extra time to get around, especially if you are in the West End. There was a hydro outage still in that area, and that is affecting lights at Ellison Wall, Ellison Aaron, Ellis and Valor, as well as Sargent and Valor, and St. Matthews and Valor. Treat all of those intersections as an all-way stop. We've also got another hydro outage along Henderson Highway that is affecting lights at Henderson and Kimberly and Henderson and Layton. Again, treat those as an all-way stop and let us know what else you're seeing out on the road. 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
1: Good morning. It's 15 degrees in downtown Winnipeg. I'm Colleen Hood. Stonewall residents are dealing with flooded basements and property damage after devastating thunderstorms swept through southern Manitoba this week. Environment Canada says more than 250 millimeters of rain fell in the community. Stonewall resident Wayne Buster describes what the storm sounded like from his garage.
2: It sounded like almost like fighter jets flying overhead. It was just a

0: a steady sound of just like a roaring sound the whole time. Whether that was just thunder, continuous thunder, I've never heard anything quite like it.
1: Mustard says the storm lasted for hours and many neighbors ended up with flooded basements. Officials continue to assess damage across the region as communities begin the cleanup effort. Meanwhile, the number of insurance claims from Tuesday night's storm continues to rise across Manitoba. With more, here's Angela Peacock.
2: Manitoba Public Insurance reports more than 8,000 claims have been received so far, including damage from hail, flooding, and strong winds. MPI expects claims to keep coming in and says the event could exceed the impact of the 2023 hailstorm. Customers with broken vehicle glass can contact an accredited repair shop to begin the claims process and arrange temporary repairs. MPI says the most severe cases will be prioritized.
1: Thousands of Manitobans are seeing the lights come back on after this week's devastating storms. Manitoba Hydro says crews restored power to roughly 17,000 customers by late Wednesday and made significant gains in Winnipeg. While most remaining outages are expected to be resolved by the end of Thursday, Hydro says between 2,000 and 3,000 Winnipeg customers could face extended outages because of severe damage. The utility is also asking anyone whose overhead service mast was damaged by falling trees to contact a licensed electrician as soon as possible to help speed up restoration. Westgate Mennonite Collegiate's fellow Victorians say they feel honored as they prepare to graduate. Jack Bird and Gracie Dash were chosen to represent their class and say the role means a lot as their high school experience comes to a close.
3: It's definitely such an honor. It's kind of a cool feeling that our grade like trusts us to represent everyone in this way. Yeah, it's been a lot of,
1: Both students are working on speeches centered around the theme of time, reflecting on their years at Westgate and what comes next as they prepare for university and life beyond high school. And Grant Church will be hosting a Spanish worship night this weekend. Roger Mantis says the night will address a recent growth in Spanish speakers in Winnipeg.
4: Since then, I think the growth has really picked up, I would say, since the 2000s. But I've noticed there's a lot of Spanish-speaking people kind of everywhere I go. And, you know, meeting these people and just understanding that, hey, we can have a create an environment together to bring everybody together, you know, the body of Christ that's here in Spanish, people that maybe are not plugged into those Spanish churches or going to English-speaking churches, we can bring everybody together. And because that population has increased so much, I think it's just the right time.
1: The Spanish Worship Night is free and open for all to attend at Grant Church on June 13th at 7 o'clock. 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Winnipeg lost in the first game to Claiborne 8-5, and that was in seven innings. The second game, they won 2-1 in seven innings. They will both be back on the field again this evening at 6:30. And game five of the best of seven in the Stanley Cup Finals gets underway this evening between the Golden Knights and Hurricanes. That series is tied 2-2. That game will get underway at 7 o'clock tonight. And the Winnipeg Blue Bombers are in action this evening as they get ready to take on the Hamilton Tiger Cats at 7:30. I'm Colleen Hood.
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6: We are consistently sitting at 15 degrees here with cloud cover, and we're only gaining 3 degrees. Our high today is 18. It's going to be mainly cloudy, and we do have a few showers beginning this morning and then a risk of thunderstorm this afternoon. Very windy, gusting between 40 and 60 kilometers an hour. Overnight, dropping down to a low of 11, so still double digits, and 60% chance of showers and a risk of thunderstorm as well. Tomorrow, though, no precipitation in the forecast, which I think we've had enough rain. We're going to get a mix of sun and cloud tomorrow. Winds gusting up to 50 kilometers an hour and a high of 19. Then on Saturday, though, more rain and a high of 14. Looks like the sun's going to come out on Sunday. Those details can be found anytime. 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

0: Thanks for the encouragement, Lauren Daigle. That's be okay. Good Thursday morning. I'm Sylvia St. Cyr. And it is a beautiful thing to know that around the world, in many different languages, people are worshiping God. They're taking the time to press in and praise His holy name. That includes here in Winnipeg at Grand Church, as they are going to be hosting a Spanish worship night. Roger Montez is one of the organizers. He lets us know details.
1: We're excited to host Winnipeg Adora. That's the name that we've given the event. What that means is Winnipeg Worships, or Worship Winnipeg, however you want to translate it. And it's a Spanish worship night, or a worship night totally in Spanish, with a combination of some songs that are in English translated into Spanish, but also some songs that are natively in Spanish that I grew up listening to, some contemporary stuff, and just a time to bring the body of Christ together as a Spanish community under one roof.
0: If you speak Spanish, or you would just like to experience worshiping God with Spanish music all around you, because I think that would be incredible as well. Find the full article and details. It's up on our app and website. We're going to hear once more from Roger coming up.
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3: 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We've also got another hydro outage along Henderson Highway that is affecting lights at Henderson and Kimberly and Henderson and Layton. 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
0: Mainly cloudy throughout the day with a risk of thunderstorm this afternoon and a few showers with a high of 18 degrees and winds gusting between 40 and 60 kilometers an hour coming from the northwest. Overnight tonight, dropping down to a low of 11 with 60% chance of showers and a risk of thunderstorm as well. Tomorrow, a mix of sun and cloud, a high of 19 degrees. And on Saturday, cloudy with a 60% chance of showers and a high of 14. All those weather details can be found anytime on our Jenny King weather page at chvnradio.com or opening up the CHVN Radio app.

0: 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Grand Church in Winnipeg is going to be hosting a Spanish worship night this Saturday. One of the organizers, Roger Montez, shares why it's so important to do something like this.
1: We're all one body, the Bible says, right? And we all have different functions and different roles. And, you know, I strongly believe about the beauty in all of our different cultures. And for me, growing up here in Canada, I was born in Nicaragua, but I came here kind of very young, so basically raised here. Having to live in both worlds has been something that, you know, you just learn to navigate. And then you can also appreciate both aspects of that. And so one of the aspects that has always been close to me is music. I lead worship sometimes at Grant, or part of the worship team, I should say. And I've done other worship ministry in the past in Spanish as well. And so I felt that this was the right time to just kind of combine those elements from my past and then meeting a lot of people that have come in the last few years, I'd say, to Winnipeg. I have immigrated from different Spanish-speaking countries. I've just noticed that has increased, and, you know, I felt like there was a need for something where we can unite the body here, you know, Christians that have been here for a long time, like myself, or people who just came in the last few years, to just kind of have just one experience, one corporate service to worship God in our language that is most natural to us.
0: 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Coming up before 8, we've got Pat Barrett. I've got a fire on the way.
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3: Traffic is starting to pick up across the city. It is a lot better than yesterday, but we are still dealing with a couple of outages that have knocked out traffic lights along Henderson Highway. Henderson and Kimberley, the lights are out, and Henderson and Layton, treat those as an all-way stop. And in the West End, there is an outage there that is affecting lights at Ellis and Wall, Ellis and Aaron, Ellis and Vellor, Sargent and Vellor, and St. Matthews and Vellor. 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And let us know what else you're seeing out on the road. 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
1: Good morning. It's 16 degrees in downtown Winnipeg. I'm Colleen Hood. Stonewall is cleaning up after a historic rainfall event that brought more than 250 millimeters of rain to the community. The storm flooded homes, stranded vehicles, and washed out roads across the area. Stonewall Home Hardware manager Andrew Kirk opened the store overnight as residents rushed to buy sump pumps and flood supplies.
2: And I just decided to open the store and make it easier because I've never seen that amount of rain here in our lives. So it was coming down everywhere. And yeah, so we just opened the store and helped people out with what we had.
1: Environment Canada says Stonewall received the highest reported rainfall total in Manitoba during Tuesday's severe storm system. Meanwhile, Manitoba Hydro crews are making major progress in restoring power following Tuesday's powerful storms. About 17,000 customers in Winnipeg, Selkirk, South Central Manitoba, Westman, and the Parkland region had their electricity restored by late Wednesday night. Hydro says most remaining customers should have power back by the end of today, barring any unforeseen issues. However, some Winnipeg residents could be without electricity for longer because of extensive damage and the need to remove trees before repairs can be made. Residents are being reminded to stay at least 10 meters away from any downed power lines and to treat them as live. Manitobans are continuing to deal with the aftermath of Tuesday night's powerful storm. With more, here's Angela Peacock.
3: Manitoba Public Insurance says more than 8,000 claims have already been filed for hail, flood, and wind damage, and that number is expected to climb in the coming weeks. MPI says the total could surpass the damage caused by the major hailstorm of 2023. Meanwhile, more than 25,000 Manitobans remained without power as of Wednesday evening. MPI is encouraging customers with drivable vehicles to file claims online, while those with severe damage should contact its call center directly.
1: Rossbrook House is inviting the community to its 45th annual powwow today, a celebration of Indigenous culture, children, youth, and community pride. Executive Director Patty Manville says the event is an important way to celebrate young people while passing cultural knowledge from one generation to the next. The event will feature drum groups and community dancers, including participants from Rossbrook House and its three school programs who have been practicing since early April. And Westgate Mennonite Collegiate Valedictorians Jack Bird and Gracie Dash say shared experiences helped bring their graduating class closer together. The students point to a 20-day Europe trip and additional school camping events as key moments that strengthened class bonds. Dash says the group has grown closer over time, including through events she helped organize as senior council co-president, like overnight camping trips and beach days with classmates.
4: A few weeks ago, we had our senior skip day, so we all drove out after school one day, and then, yeah, we spent the night camping, we had a nice fire, stayed up late talking, and then the next day spent the full day at the beach in the sun. We had really good weather. Yeah, it was super fun, kind of watching our whole grade. We've definitely come together a lot this year, which I know I mentioned before, but it's kind of been cool. I felt that our grade has been divided in the past, just into separate friend groups, which I think is normal, but in the past year, we've definitely kind of, those walls have kind of fallen down and we've all gotten a lot closer.
1: Okay. Both say those experiences help break down groups and create stronger connections ahead of graduation. 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
5: Mainly cloudy throughout the day with a risk of thunderstorm this afternoon and a few showers, with a high of 18 degrees and winds gusting between 40 and 60 kilometers an hour coming from the northwest. Overnight tonight, dropping down to a low of 11 with 60% chance of showers and a risk of thunderstorm as well. Tomorrow, a mix of sun and cloud, a high of 19 degrees. And on Saturday, cloudy with a 60% chance of showers and a high of 14. All those weather details can be found anytime on our Jenny King weather page at chvnradio.com or opening up the CHVN Radio app.
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0: Just past the 8 o'clock hour, Bodhi, Whisper, and The Wind. We play Christian music here, and then there's Sunday worship during a church service, and that is the focus and the topic of a recent Red River College graduate's final paper. Her name is Aaliyah Kammerman. She's joining us today. And her article that actually got published in a secular online magazine called Working Draft is called What Are We Worshiping? Now, this has three main focuses, the article, including the feeling the music invokes, who the congregation's actually worshiping, and finally, the artists and churches behind the music. I asked Aaliyah, what did you discover in your research about the feeling worship music evokes?
1: So I interviewed a neuroscience Dr. Zatore from McGill University, and he's kind of the leading music scientist in Canada, maybe even in North America, and he's written books on this. And so I just interviewed him. He doesn't have a significant church background, but he talked about what triggers goosebumps. And a lot of it are certain components like a key change or a long build in a song or something unexpected. And then when you do an analysis of modern worship music, it has all these components to make you feel shivers down your spine, even if that's not the intention. So it's really interesting when you look at it from a scientific perspective, the way worship music is curated just so happens to also be eliciting these really intense emotions. And you see it a lot at more in children's ministry, especially. I think of experiences at camp, what people call cry night at the end of the week, where there's the big worship set and everyone's sobbing. And it's this great spiritual high. And I write in the article, by Monday, you feel spiritually dry again because you come down from that high. But if that's what people are trained to chase and to search for, then any worship that comes up empty of those feelings feels worthless or like it didn't actually do anything for you and God. So that's what I was looking into, the feelings. If we're focusing on our own feelings and how the music makes us shiver, then we might be missing the whole point.
0: Isn't this a great topic? And at the very least, makes us think a little further. And what is the worship experience, and who is it for? She asked some great questions. It's an in-depth interview. If you're interested, definitely check it out on chvnradio.com. But we're going to hear from Aaliyah once more coming up.
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3: Traffic is starting to pick up across the city. It is a lot better than yesterday, but we are still dealing with a couple of outages that have knocked out traffic lights along Henderson Highway. Henderson and Kimberley, the lights are out. Henderson and Layton, treat those as an all-way stop. And in the West End, there is an outage there that is affecting lights at Ellison Wall, Ellison Aaron, Ellis and Veller, Sargent and Veller, and St. Matthews and Veller. Treat those as well as an all-way stop. Give yourself plenty of extra time to get through that area. And let us know what else you're seeing out on the road. 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
0: Mainly cloudy throughout the day with a risk of thunderstorm this afternoon and a few showers, with a high of 18 degrees and winds gusting between 40 and 60 kilometers an hour coming from the northwest. Overnight tonight, dropping down to a low of 11 with 60% chance of showers and a risk of thunderstorm as well. Tomorrow, a mix of sun and cloud, a high of 19 degrees. And on Saturday, cloudy with a 60% chance of showers and a high of 14. All those weather details can be found anytime on our Jenny King weather page at chvnradio.com or opening up the CHVN Radio app.
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0: Legendary. What does that mean for you to make a day legendary? Well, next week, don't forget, we've got the Nobody But Jesus Radiothon in support of Union Gospel Mission. We'll be live on location all Wednesday and all Thursday. That's June 17th and 18th, and we can't wait for you to join us. Right now, we've got Brooke Nichols, The Darkness Doesn't Scare Me.

0: Brooke Nichols, The Darkness Doesn't Scare Me. Good morning. I'm Sylvia St. Cyr, and I'm thrilled to have a very bright young adult joining me, Aaliyah Kammerman. She not only recently graduated from Red River College, she published an article in a secular online magazine as part of her schooling, the magazine Working Draft. Her article, though, What Are We Worshipping? It looks at the feelings that worship music invokes, the congregation in who they're actually worshiping, and then finally the artists and churches behind the music. I asked Aaliyah, how do you feel, or what was your research on the theology of worship music?
1: I talk about towards the end of the article, how do we judge music? I had a conversation with the worship director at my church, and what I appreciated was him talking about contents being the primary way that he sorts through songs. So not even, oh, is it a song coming from maybe this controversial megachurch, but what is the content of the song? And I think that's very important. I don't think it's, if you're going to sing a song, you're uncomfortable with something, if it's in the bridge, I would at least maybe take that out. If it doesn't stand with the theology of your church and you're still singing it, I think that underscores the fact that it's a performance. If you're not willing to remove something that you theologically disagree with just because it sounds nice, really, what are we doing here? So, yeah, I definitely, that's kind of the core of where it's at. And a big conversation I also had was talking about the way that musicians sort through their music. And Christine Longhurst put it as often on a musical basis first rather than an intellectual one. And I recognize this in myself, and my bandmates will choose songs and say, oh, well, we can't do that one. We already have two slow ones. We need a fast one. So I'm not thinking about, I'm guilty of this myself. I'm not thinking about the quality of the theology. I'm thinking about what's going to please the crowd. And it's so easy to fall into that with the way it's set up right now.
0: I absolutely appreciate the full conversation with Aaliyah in thinking further. What are we doing with this praise and worship time? What does it mean and who is it for? If you're interested in checking out the rest of it, which I highly recommend, you can listen to the entire interview as well as read her article on our app and website, chvnradio.com.
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3: Traffic is starting to pick up across the city. It is a lot better than yesterday, but we are still dealing with a couple of outages that have knocked out traffic lights along Henderson Highway. Henderson and Kimberley, the lights are out. And Henderson and Layton, treat those as an all-way stop. And in the West End, there is an outage there that is affecting lights at Ellis and Wall. Ellis and Aaron, Ellis and Veller, Sargent and Veller, and St. Matthews and Veller. Treat those as well as an all-way stop. Give yourself plenty of extra time to get through that area. And let us know what else you're seeing out on the road. 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
12: A Catholic school that promotes safety and inclusivity, SBDHS has a strong academic focus, where over 80% of our students attend a post-secondary institution after graduation. The curriculum also includes opportunities to deepen faith through campus ministry and competitive athletics. There's still room for grade 9 to 12 students.

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1: Good morning. It's 15 degrees in downtown Winnipeg. I'm Colleen Hood. Stonewall residents are dealing with flooded basements and property damage after devastating thunderstorms swept through southern Manitoba this week. Environment Canada says more than 250 millimeters of rain fell in the community. Stonewall resident Wayne Buster describes what the storm sounded like from his garage.
2: It sounded like almost like fighter jets flying overhead. It was just a steady sound of just like a roaring sound the whole time. Whether that was just thunder, continuous thunder, I've never heard anything quite like it.
1: Bustard says the storm lasted for hours and many neighbors ended up with flooded basements. Officials continue to assess damage across the region as communities begin the cleanup effort. Meanwhile, the number of insurance claims from Tuesday night's storm continues to rise across Manitoba. With more, here's Angela Peacock.
3: Manitoba Public Insurance reports more than 8,000 claims have been received so far, including damage from hail, flooding, and strong winds. MPI expects claims to keep coming in and says the event could exceed the impact of the 2023 hailstorm. Customers with broken vehicle glass can contact an accredited repair shop to begin the claims process and arrange temporary repairs. MPI says the most severe cases will be prioritized.
1: Thousands of Manitobans are seeing the lights come back on after this week's devastating storms. Manitoba Hydro says crews restored power to roughly 17,000 customers by late Wednesday and made significant gains in Winnipeg. While most remaining outages are expected to be resolved by the end of Thursday, Hydro says between 2,000 and 3,000 Winnipeg customers could face extended outages because of severe damage. The utility is also asking anyone whose overhead service mast was damaged by falling trees to contact a licensed electrician as soon as possible to help speed up restoration. Westgate Mennonite

0: Collegiate Spell Victorians say they feel honored as they prepare to graduate. Jack Bird and Gracie Dash were chosen to represent their class and say the role means a lot as their high school experience comes to a close.
1: It's definitely such an honor. It's kind of a cool feeling that our grade like trusts us to represent everyone in this way. Yeah, it's been a lot of.
0: Both students are working on speeches centered around the theme of time, reflecting on their years at Westgate and what comes next as they prepare for university and life beyond high school. And Grant Church will be hosting a Spanish worship night this weekend. Roger Mantis says the night will address a recent growth in Spanish speakers in Winnipeg.
2: Since then, I think the growth has really picked up, I would say, since the 2000s. But I've noticed there's a lot of Spanish-speaking people kind of everywhere I go. And, you know, meeting these people and just understanding that, hey, we can have a create an environment together to bring everybody together, you know, the body of Christ that's here in Spanish, people that maybe are not plugged into those Spanish churches or going to English-speaking churches. We can bring everybody together. And because that population has increased so much, I think it's just the right time.
0: The Spanish Worship Night is free and open for all to attend at Grant Church on June 13th at 7 o'clock. 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Winnipeg lost in the first game to Claiborne 8-5, and that was in seven innings. The second game, they won 2-1 in seven innings. They will both be back on the field again this evening at 6:30. And game five of the best of seven in the Stanley Cup Finals gets underway this evening between the Golden Knights and Hurricanes. That series is tied 2-2. That game will get underway at 7 o'clock tonight. And the Winnipeg Blue Bombers are in action this evening as they get ready to take on the Hamilton Tiger Cats at 7:30. I'm Colleen Hood.
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4: Since I started this morning, we are holding steady at 15 degrees with cloud cover. Mainly cloudy today and then a few showers beginning this morning and a risk of thunderstorm this afternoon. I know I'm so sick of saying it. I'm sorry about this. The wind as well, though, gusting from the northwest between 40 and 60 kilometers an hour. And we'll get 3 whole degrees warmer, a high of 18. Overnight, dropping down to a low of 11, mainly cloudy with a 60% chance of showers and a risk of thunderstorm. Then by the morning, we'll have a mix of sun and cloud throughout the day, windy gusting up to 50 kilometers an hour, and a high of 19. No precipitation. Then on Saturday, though, cloudy with a 60% chance of showers and a high of 14. Sunday looks a little bit warmer and full sun. Those details can be found anytime. 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

0: Jamie McDonald left it in the river, and those water levels surely rose from Tuesday's severe thunderstorm. And then we got a little more rain yesterday in certain areas of southern Manitoba, and we're due to get some more today. Well, dozens of Manitoba highways are closed because of that, like so many. Highway 7, Highway 9, Highway 10 in many areas, Highway 83, Highway 220, Highway 488 in many areas, Highway 594. The list goes on, dozens of highways. And, you know, north of Winnipeg, especially Stonewall, received 250 millimeters of rain over the course of 10 hours Tuesday night. If you want to see a full list of what is closed, and some of these highways are not only water covered, some of them have fully washed away, have had like sinkholes just take out a chunk of the highway. 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
2: We are still dealing with those issues with the lights in the West End. A hydro outage has knocked out traffic lights at Ellis and Wall, Ellis and Aaron, Ellis and Valor, Sargent and Valor, and St. Matthews and Valor. Treat that as an always stop. Use caution when traveling through there. Hydro outage is also affecting lights at Henderson and Kimberley and Henderson and Layton. We just received a tip about that intersection from one of our listeners, Andrea.
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2: We're also seeing that there is either a collision or a stalled vehicle somewhere along Ellis Avenue near Aaron Street. Let us know what else you're seeing out on the road. 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
0: Mainly cloudy throughout the day with a risk of thunderstorm this afternoon and a few showers with a high of 18 degrees and winds gusting between 40 and 60 kilometers an hour coming from the northwest. Overnight tonight, dropping down to a low of 11 with 60% chance of showers and a risk of thunderstorm as well. Tomorrow, a mix of sun and cloud, a high of 19 degrees. And on Saturday, cloudy with a 60% chance of showers and a high of 14. All those weather details can be found anytime on our Jenny King weather page at chvnradio.com or opening up the CHVN Radio app.
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0: Andrew Rip Jericho. Good morning. Happy Thursday. I'm Sylvia St. Cyr. This weekend, there is a lot going on. Not only is my hometown having the Niverville Old Time Country Fair, that's happening Friday night and Saturday all day. If you check out the Mr. Rooter Plumbing events calendar on chbnradio.com, you'll see that there is so much. Church of the Rock is having their Golf Classic on Saturday. There's the 30-day prayer for Canada. That is thanks to Lynn Arceo. That is Sunday. I went too far. On Saturday, Singles and Married Fellowship at Crossfire Worship Center. There is the South Oaks Gospel Music Festival. That's happening in Grunthal. There's a free neighborhood movie in Winnipeg at Grace Communion Winnipeg Church. There's that Spanish worship at Grant Church Saturday at 7 p.m. And then there's also a hand-serving Uganda 50-50 fundraising draw. Lots going on. If you have anything going on in June or July that you want to let the public know about, put it on our Mr. Rooter Plumbing events calendar. And then if you're looking for details on how you can get involved in these events, check it out. It's all on chbnradio.com. We've got some encouragement for you coming up right away with our Insight for Living Canada. But that's after this last traffic report of the morning.
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2: It's another busy morning in traffic. We've got a collision at Aaron and Ellis that is on the southbound east side curb lane. Eastbound curb lane is blocked. Police are on scene. Give yourself some extra time to get through that area. In that same area, we are dealing with a power outage that has knocked out numerous lights, including Ellis and Wall, Ellis and Aaron, Ellis and Valor, Sargent and Valor, and St. Matthews and Valor. Treat those intersections as always stops. As well, Henderson and Kimberly and Henderson and Layton, the lights are out there, but we are hearing that cadets are on scene and traffic is flowing smoothly through there. Let us know what else you're seeing out on the road. Give us a call or text us on the Shine Dental Talk and Text line at 1-877-951-CHVN.
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4: His full name was Marcus Aurelius Antoninus, and he was known in his day as the silver-throated orator of Rome. Known to us as Mark Antony, he was without question the most eloquent of all the Roman emperors. He was, in the opinion of some historians, the one who swayed the millions with the simple instrument known as the tongue. He was, along with a gifted speaker, an eminent philosopher. He was a scholar. He was a student of nature. He was a courageous warrior. And unfortunately, he was a fierce opponent of Christianity. He was the one that led, in the second century reign of his, the fourth great persecution against the Christians, which resulted in the martyrdom of Polycarp. It also led to the death of another church father who has become beloved in the annals of history, Justin Martyr. This man, however, on the surface being a strong man with a determination of steel, had a deep difficulty with a moral weakness. This bent was so great that it was detected early in his life, and his tutor, on one occasion, became so exasperated with his willingness to plunge into one circumstance after another, which had terrible consequences, shouted into his face, "O Marcus, colossal child, able to conquer the world but unable to resist a temptation." That indictment is not only timeless, it is true of many, even great people today. I suppose if Mark Antony had lived as late as the 19th century, his favorite poet would have been Oscar Wilde, who, with his own Irish wit, wrote the words, "I can resist everything except temptation." The reason he said that is because he believed he had developed the secret of handling it. He said the only way to get rid of it is to yield to it. Now we smile and we laugh at that, and I suppose we could and should, But down deep inside, I think our humor really has a hollow ring to it. Because there's not a person who has not wrestled with temptation in a direct and even desperate way. As I say that, I realize that by temptation, we often think only in the sensual realm, but that should not be. You can be tempted with things just as you can be tempted toward people. You can be tempted for a position with the motive of pride just as really as you can be tempted toward an act of indecency or immorality. Furthermore, temptation really knows no barriers. It plays no favorites, does it? It can attack the President of the United States or the prison inmate at the very same time. It can strike in the heart of a bum on the curb of some city, as well as an executive in some corporation, the same day at the same time. It can become a battleground for the homemaker who is with her children around the house, as well as for the career-minded, sharp, keen young lady who is not even married. You see, temptation plays no favorites. So we're not talking about a theoretical subject. We're talking about reality. We're talking about thoughts that lead to real acts that go on just as they did in the heart of Mark Anthony.
3: 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It knows no barriers, and it plays no favorites. When you're being tempted, don't linger. Determine in your heart to resist. 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
1: Good morning. It's 15 degrees in downtown Winnipeg. I'm Colleen Hood. Stonewall is cleaning up after a historic rainfall event that brought more than 250 millimeters of rain to the community. Storm flooded homes, stranded vehicles, and washed out roads across the area. Stonewall Home Hardware Manager Andrew Kirk opened the store overnight as residents rushed to buy some pumps and flood supplies.
2: And I just decided to open the store and make it easier because I've never seen that amount of rain here in our lives. So it was coming down everywhere and so we just opened the store and helped people out with what we had.
1: Environment Canada says Stonewall received the highest reported rainfall total in Manitoba during Tuesday's severe storm system. Two tornadoes near St. Anne and DeFrost have been confirmed by the Northern Tornadoes Project following Tuesday's severe storms in southern Manitoba. The organization says confirmation was based on analysis of visual evidence and that detailed damage surveys are still underway. Further investigation is expected into numerous other reports of tornadoes and wind damage from the June 7th to 9th weather outbreak across Manitoba and Saskatchewan. Manitoba Public Insurance is preparing for a surge in storm-related claims after Tuesday night's severe weather. More than 8,000 claims have already been reported, with hail, flood, and wind damage making up the majority. MPI says customers with vehicles that are not drivable should call its contact center directly, while those that can still be safely driven are encouraged to submit claims online. The Crown Corporation says claims numbers remain preliminary and are expected to increase significantly in the weeks ahead. Manitoba Hydro says nearly all customers still without power should be reconnected by the end of today. Crews have restored electricity to about 17,000 customers across Winnipeg, Selkirk, South Central Manitoba, Westman, and the Parkland region since powerful storms swept through the province on Tuesday. Hydro says significant progress has also been made in Winnipeg, where between 8 and 10,000 customers had power restored by late Wednesday. However, another 2,000 to 3,000 customers in the city could remain without electricity for an extended period because of extensive damage and the need to clear fallen trees before repairs can begin. Rossbrook House is celebrating their 45th annual powwow. With more details, here is Leanna Peters.
3: Rossbrook House is getting ready to host its 45th annual powwow, a long-standing tradition that celebrates Indigenous culture, community, and the accomplishments of its children and youth. The event will feature drum groups, community dancers, and participants from Rossbrook House and its three school programs, who've been practicing since early April. Executive Director Patty Mainville says the powwow helps pass cultural knowledge from one generation to the next while giving young people the opportunity to dance with pride.
1: And a Winnipeg worship leader is encouraging people to think more deeply about what worship really means. Recent Red River College graduate Leah Cameron published an article titled, "What Are We Worshiping?" Examining the role of emotion theology in modern worship music in churches. Cameron says worship should ultimately be focused on God.
4: It's just to make us think about that question of who are we worshiping and why.
1: She hopes that both Christians and non-Christians will reflect on how worship is led and experienced today. 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
5: Mainly cloudy throughout the day with a risk of thunderstorm this afternoon and a few showers, with a high of 18 degrees and winds gusting between 40 and 60 kilometers an hour coming from the northwest. Overnight tonight, dropping down to a low of 11 with 60% chance of showers and a risk of thunderstorm as well. Tomorrow, a mix of sun and cloud, a high of 19 degrees. And on Saturday, cloudy with a 60% chance of showers and a high of 14. 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

0: Brooke Lidgertwood, 1,000 hallelujahs. Your verse of the day today comes from Psalm chapter 46, verse 10. He says, "Be still and know that I am God. I will be exalted among the nations. I will be exalted in the earth." 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

0: Jake Fretz and Nathan Keys, Not My Will. Good morning. I'm Sylvia St. Cyr. I want to bless you. It's true. I want to bless a whole group of people with a hot catered lunch, delicious pulled pork sandwiches, and all the sides and fixings thanks to Danny's Barbecue and Smokehouse. We have our lunch break once a month, and we want to bring a delicious catered lunch to a group of roughly 10 to 20 people. 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We're not only going to be bringing a catered lunch, which I think is amazing enough, we're also bringing dessert from the Butter Tart Lady, and then goodies from Destiny Road Coffee, from Matthew Havelka of Vivical Real Estate, from Sinding Group of Pharmacies, and OK Tire Transcona. 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Elias Dummer, Echoing Holy, is coming up.
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1: Mainly cloudy throughout the day with a risk of thunderstorm this afternoon and a few showers with a high of 18 degrees and winds gusting between 40 and 60 kilometers an hour coming from the northwest. Overnight tonight, dropping down to a low of 11 with 60% chance of showers and a risk of thunderstorm as well. Tomorrow, a mix of sun and cloud, a high of 19 degrees. And on Saturday, cloudy with a 60% chance of showers and a high of 14. 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

0: Elias Dummer echoing Holy on CHBN 95.1 FM. 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We will be live on location at Union Gospel Mission on Princess Street for the Nobody But Jesus Radiothon. We would love for you to prayerfully consider joining us, praying over it, and also maybe even giving a donation to help continue what God is doing right here in downtown Winnipeg. Leanna Crawford, How Can You Not, is coming up in just a few minutes.
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0: Thanks for tuning in. That's actually a really perfect song leading into my next break here. Leanna Crawford, How Can You Not? Now, today's devotional, it's really touching and powerful, especially for all you moms out there who are praying for your children. The devotions are sponsored by Destiny Road Coffee Roasters, written by Chuck Swindoll. And this one is very personal for him. He had just written a book on Philippians, the book of the Bible that, yeah, he wrote a book commentating on it. But as he was finishing, he pulled out a book off his shelf that his mother had owned. And she wrote in the book, finished reading this May 8th, 1958. This is what a little portion of the devotion says. When I saw that date, 1958, memory carried me back to a tiny island in the South Pacific where I'd spent many lonely months as a Marine. There, in May of 58, I had reached a crossroad in my own spiritual pilgrimage and committed myself that month to a lifetime of ministry. Amazingly, it was the same month and the same year that my mother had finished this book on Philippians. As I scanned her words, I found one reference after another to her prayers for me as I was far, far away. Her concern for my spiritual welfare, her desire for God's best in my life. I could almost hear my mother's voice saying, I'm still praying for you, son. Keep walking with God. Finish strong. Whew, I got goosebumps. I don't know about you. But anyway, if you want to read the rest of that devotional, highly recommend it. And we have a devotional every day up on our app and website, chbnradio.com.
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0: Mainly cloudy throughout the day with a risk of thunderstorm this afternoon and a few showers with a high of 18 degrees and winds gusting between 40 and 60 kilometers an hour coming from the northwest. Overnight tonight, dropping down to a low of 11 with 60% chance of showers and a risk of thunderstorm as well. Tomorrow, a mix of sun and cloud, a high of 19 degrees. And on Saturday, cloudy with a 60% chance of showers and a high of 14. 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

0: That's the band Long Live the King with Extraordinary. Thanks for tuning in this Thursday morning on Winnipeg's positive and encouraging station. I hope listening today has brought you some encouragement. I'm Sylvia St. Cyr, and I am encouraged by our family of listeners and many of these stories myself. So not totally selfless to work here, that's for sure. Anyway, whatever you're up to the rest of the day, I pray that the Lord blesses you and keeps you and makes his face shine upon you. Thanks for tuning in.
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11: Mainly cloudy throughout the day with a risk of thunderstorm this afternoon and a few showers with a high of 18 degrees and winds gusting between 40 and 60 kilometers an hour coming from the northwest. Overnight tonight, dropping down to a low of 11 with 60% chance of showers and a risk of thunderstorm as well. Tomorrow, a mix of sun and cloud, a high of 19 degrees. And on Saturday, cloudy with a 60% chance of showers and a high of 14. 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
1: Mainly cloudy throughout the day with a risk of thunderstorm this afternoon and a few showers, with a high of 18 degrees and winds gusting between 40 and 60 kilometers an hour coming from the northwest. Overnight tonight, dropping down to a low of 11 with 60% chance of showers and a risk of thunderstorm as well. Tomorrow, a mix of sun and cloud, a high of 19 degrees. And on Saturday, cloudy with a 60% chance of showers and a high of 14. All those weather details can be found anytime on our Jenny King weather page at chvnradio.com or opening up the CHVN Radio app.
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3: Mainly cloudy throughout the day with a risk of thunderstorm this afternoon and a few showers, with a high of 18 degrees and winds gusting between 40 and 60 kilometers an hour coming from the northwest. Overnight tonight, dropping down to a low of 11 with 60% chance of showers and a risk of thunderstorm as well. Tomorrow, a mix of sun and cloud, a high of 19 degrees. And on Saturday, cloudy with a 60% chance of showers and a high of 14. 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

0: It's as Canadian as the metric system, Anne of Green Gables, and watching Mr. Dressa. 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
11: Mainly cloudy throughout the day with a risk of thunderstorm this afternoon and a few showers with a high of 18 degrees and winds gusting between 40 and 60 kilometers an hour coming from the northwest. Overnight tonight, dropping down to a low of 11 with 60% chance of showers and a risk of thunderstorm as well. Tomorrow, a mix of sun and cloud, a high of 19 degrees. And on Saturday, cloudy with a 60% chance of showers and a high of 14. 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
1: It's 15 degrees in downtown Winnipeg. Your full weather details coming to you in a few minutes. Good afternoon. I'm Leanna Peters. A Winnipeg worship leader is encouraging people to think more deeply about what worship really means. Recent Red River College graduate Aaliyah Cameraman published an article titled, What Are We Worshiping? Examining the role of emotion, theology, and modern worship music in churches. Cameraman says worship should ultimately be focused on God.
2: It's just to make us think about that question of who are we worshiping and why.
1: She hopes both Christians and non-Christians will reflect on how worship is led and experienced today. Crews have restored electricity to about 17,000 customers across Winnipeg, Selkirk, South Central Manitoba, Westman, and Parkland region since powerful storms swept through the province Tuesday. Hydro says significant progress has also been made in Winnipeg, where between 8 and 10,000 customers had been restored by late Wednesday. However, another 2 to 3,000 customers in the city could remain without electricity for an extended period because of extensive damage and the need to clear fallen trees before repairs can begin. Residents are being reminded to stay at least 10 meters away from downed power lines and to contact a licensed electrician if their overhead service mast was damaged during the storm. A long-awaited transformation in downtown Winnipeg is now complete. With more, here's Colleen Hood.
3: Air Canada Window Park at Carleton Street and Portage Avenue has officially opened after a nearly four-year redevelopment aimed at reimagining the space as a safer, more welcoming public area. The reopening ceremony included a prayer and blessing from Elder David Budd, a reading by former Winnipeg Poet Laureate Duncan Mercury, and a community planting event. The redesigned park features a raised layout to improve sight lines, new lighting, Indigenous plantings, and a multi-purpose gathering stage inspired by traditional stories of Turtle Island. Storytelling area for ceremonies and community events has also been added. Officials say the $3.6 million project was shaped by Indigenous elders, knowledge keepers, and community voices, and is intended to strengthen connection and belonging in the downtown core. I'm Colleen Hood.
1: Westgate Mennonite Collegian valedictorians Jack Bird and Gracie Dash say shared experiences help bring their graduating class closer together. The students point to a 20-day Europe trip and an additional school camping event as key moments that strengthen class bonds. Dash says the group had grown closer over time, including through events she helped organize as senior council co-president, like overnight camping trips and beach days with classmates.
4: A few weeks ago, we had our senior skip day, so we all drove out after school one day. And then, yeah, we spent the night camping. We had a nice fire, stayed up late talking. And then the next day, spent the full day at the beach in the sun. We had really good weather. Mm-hmm. Yeah, it was super fun, kind of watching our whole grade. We've definitely come together a lot this year, which I know I mentioned before, but it's kind of been cool. I felt that our grade has been divided in the past, just into separate friend groups, which I think is normal. But in the past year, we've definitely kind of, those walls have kind of fallen down and we've all gotten a lot closer.
1: Okay. Both those experiences help break down groups and create stronger connections ahead of graduation. And for all these story details and more, you can check them out on chvnradio.com or on the CHVN Radio app. I'm Leanna Peters.
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5: In downtown Winnipeg today, looks like we are in for showers and a risk of a thunderstorm this afternoon with a high of 18. Tonight, mainly cloudy, 60% chance of showers, and there is a risk of a thunderstorm this evening with a low of 11. Tomorrow, a mix of sun and cloud with a high of 19. And on Saturday, cloudy with 60% chance of showers and a high of 14. A look at your current temperatures and 7-day forecast is available on the Janny King weather page at chvnradio.com or on the CHVN Radio app.
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0: That's Lauren Daigle with Let It Be a Hallelujah on your positive and encouraging radio station, CHBN 95.1 FM. Good afternoon. I'm Faith at AME, and the verse of the day today comes from Psalm chapter 46, verse 10, and it says, "He says, be still and know that I am God. I will be exalted among the nations. I will be exalted in the earth." 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

0: 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I'm Faith Adeyemi. The Deck City CHVN Cup playoffs are still going on. 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
12: In downtown Winnipeg today, looks like we are in for showers and a risk of a thunderstorm this afternoon with a high of 18. Tonight, mainly cloudy, 60% chance of showers, and there is a risk of a thunderstorm this evening with a low of 11. Tomorrow, a mix of sun and cloud with a high of 19. And on Saturday, cloudy with 60% chance of showers and a high of 14. A look at your current temperatures and 7-day forecast is available on the Danny King weather page at chvnradio.com or on the CHVN radio app.
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0: 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I'm Faith at AME. It's been very rainy the past couple of days, and my favorite thing to do on a rainy day is to take a nap. What's your favorite thing to do on a rainy day? Why don't you let us know on the Shine Dental Talk and text line, 1-877-951-2486. 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

0: That's Take Me to the Start by Quinn Thrones on CHVN 95.1 FM. I'm Faith Adeyemi. Brand new in Christian news, a Winnipeg worship leader is encouraging churches to ask the tough questions. Winnipeg worship leader Aaliyah Kemmerman is challenging Christians and non-Christians alike to think more deeply about modern worship. A recent graduate of Red River College in Winnipeg and PR communications professional, Kemmerman recently published her article, What Are We Worshipping? In secular online magazine, Working Draft. The article examines the motive behind worship. 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
0: In downtown Winnipeg today, looks like we are in for showers and a risk of a thunderstorm this afternoon with a high of 18. Tonight, mainly cloudy, 60% chance of showers, and there is a risk of a thunderstorm this evening with a low of 11. Tomorrow, a mix of sun and cloud with a high of 19. And on Saturday, cloudy with 60% chance of showers and a high of 14. A look at your current temperatures and 7-day forecast is available on the Janie King weather page at chvnradio.com or on the CHVN Radio app.
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0: 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I'm Faith at AME. 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
1: 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Proverbs 6:27 asks, can a man carry fire next to his chest and his clothes not be burned? 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We've proven it over and over. We resist authority, break rules, and trust in our own independence. Even law-abiding saints who never dream of breaking the rules try to get as close to the line without going over it. Solomon is speaking to these. Sexual temptation rarely pounces out of the blue. It stalks one step at a time until those who would never think of having an affair are guilty. It begins with internet exploration and then with flirtations, and scenarios play in the mind and guardrails drop and secrets are held. Only a fool thinks they can juggle with fire and not get burned, for indeed they will be burned. 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

0: That's Demons by Josiah Queen on your positive and encouraging radio station, CHBN 95.1 FM. Good afternoon. I'm Faith at AME, and the verse of the day comes from Psalm 46, verse 10. He says, "Be still and know that I am God. I will be exalted among the nations. I will be exalted in the earth." And your verse of the day is sponsored by Horizon Storage Sheds. You can take a look at that verse of the day and other verses of the day on chvnradio.com and on the CHVN Radio app. Coming soon for you is A Little Church Nobody's Too Lost by Toby Mac.
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0: 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I'm Faith Adeyemi. 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
10: in downtown Winnipeg today. Looks like we are in for showers and a risk of a thunderstorm this afternoon with a high of 18. Tonight, mainly cloudy, 60% chance of showers, and there is a risk of a thunderstorm this evening with a low of 11. Tomorrow, a mix of sun and cloud with a high of 19. And on Saturday, cloudy with 60% chance of showers and a high of 14. A look at your current temperatures and 7-day forecast is available on the Janie King weather page at chvnradio.com or on the CHVN radio app.
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0: 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I'm Faith Adeyemi. 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
8: In downtown Winnipeg today, looks like we are in for showers and a risk of a thunderstorm this afternoon with a high of 18. Tonight, mainly cloudy, 60% chance of showers, and there is a risk of a thunderstorm this evening with a low of 11. Tomorrow, a mix of sun and cloud with a high of 19. And on Saturday, cloudy with 60% chance of showers and a high of 14. A look at your current temperatures and 7-day forecast is available on the Janie King weather page at chvnradio.com or on the CHVN Radio app.
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0: That's Honey in the Rock by Brooke Ligertwood and Brandon Lake on CHBN 95.1 FM. I'm Faith at AME, and I'm the summer events host for CHBN this summer. 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
1: It was 7.8 on the Richter scale. Next came one powerful aftershock after another. Last Monday, these powerful earthquakes struck off the southern coast of Mindanao in the Philippines. Buildings fell, homes collapsed, scores have died. General Santos City, population 700,000, was the hardest hit. Jojo Calma, age 44, said, quote, "It was the first time I experienced something that strong that I really couldn't stop myself from tearing up. I thought about my children and my niece." Video footage shows workers barely escaping a fast food restaurant as the building collapses. Another video shows a crowd of students in a field as the roof of their building collapses behind them. Philippine President Marcos has vowed not to leave Mindanao behind, as many now lack homes and electricity. The government and Christian relief organizations will now be working together. And today, let's remember to pray for those affected. I'm David Wolin at haventoday.org.
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0: That's Tuzi, praising every season on CHVN 95.1 FM. Hamie and Shilla Peacock, let's open up the Bible and look at today's verse of the day. It comes out of Psalm 46, verse 10. He says, "Be still and know that I am God. I will be exalted among the nations. I will be exalted in the earth." Psalm 46, verse 10 is your verse of the day, which is brought to you by Horizon Storage Sheds. 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
1: Our 33rd president, Harry S. Truman, faced some enormous challenges. He made the decision to use the atomic bomb to end our war with Japan and faced many challenges in transitioning from wartime to peacetime economy. And he was also widely criticized for supporting Israel's right to nationhood in 1948. But perhaps unlike some American presidents, Harry Truman said this, "I never take a problem to bed with me at night." That's consistent with the Bible's advice to not let the sun go down on your anger, or I would add, on your worry or anxiety. Instead, commit them to God and get a good night's sleep. This is David Jeremiah, encouraging you to get on the road to new life. 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
0: In downtown Winnipeg today, looks like we are in for showers and a risk of a thunderstorm this afternoon with a high of 18. Tonight, mainly cloudy, 60% chance of showers, and there is a risk of a thunderstorm this evening with a low of 11. Tomorrow, a mix of sun and cloud with a high of 19. And on Saturday, cloudy with 60% chance of showers and a high of 14. A look at your current temperatures and 7-day forecast is available on the Janie King weather page at chvnradio.com or on the CHVN Radio app.
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12: In downtown Winnipeg today, looks like we are in for showers and a risk of a thunderstorm this afternoon with a high of 18. Tonight, mainly cloudy, 60% chance of showers, and there is a risk of a thunderstorm this evening with a low of 11. Tomorrow, a mix of sun and cloud with a high of 19. And on Saturday, cloudy with 60% chance of showers and a high of 14. A look at your current temperatures and 7-day forecast is available on the Janie King weather page at chvnradio.com or on the CHVN Radio app.
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0: Somewhere years ago, I read about a man who was spending a night in a chalet in Switzerland. And in the middle of the morning, early in the morning, he heard this noise, this roaring and this rumbling and this crackling. He was frightened. He thought maybe it was the end of the world. He told his host, he said, I was so frightened this morning. What was that? Boy said it was just the sun hitting the ice slopes, and the ice was cracking and melting as the sun came up in the morning. He said, what you thought was the end of the world was the dawning of a new day. And friend, what some people think is the end is really the dawning of a new day. There is that seventh day coming. Our Lord is going to come, and he's going to rule and to reign upon this earth.
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1: It's 17 degrees in downtown Winnipeg. Your full weather details coming to you in a few minutes. Good afternoon. I'm Leanna Peters. A Winnipeg writer is raising questions about the emotional power of modern worship music. Aaliyah Cameron recently published an article exploring how certain musical elements can create strong emotional responses in listeners. After speaking with music researchers and church leaders, she says people should consider why they're worshiping in the first place.
2: And then there's obviously the Christian audience. And I just wanted to make them think. I wanted worship leaders and just church participants to think about the way we do services and what worship really means.
1: Cameraman hopes that article sparks meaningful conversations about faith, worship, and the purpose behind the church music. Thousands of Manitobans are seeing the lights come back on after this week's devastating storms. Manitoba Hydro says crews restored power to roughly 17,000 customers by late Wednesday and made significant gains in Winnipeg. While most remaining outages are expected to be resolved by the end of Thursday, Hydro says between 2,000 and 3,000 Winnipeg customers could face extended outages because of severe damage. The utility is also asking anyone whose overhead service mast was damaged by falling trees to contact a licensed electrician as soon as possible to help speed up restoration. A Swan River church community says it's focused on recovery and support after flooding caused significant damage to its building and school facilities. While the structure was impacted, leaders say the priority remains helping people affected across the region. Tracy Burek says the community is finding strength through the response of volunteers.
3: This is a building, and yes, it's a church, but we're the church. So we go where we go, the church is. And, you know, this is a building, and no one, lives here. So, you know, we will get it back up and running. But our neighbors, both sides of us, those are homes, and they are equally underwater as we are. So, yeah, we just feel for all the people that's impacted in the valley.
1: Cleanup is expected to continue as assessments of damage and insurance impacts are ongoing. Westgate Mennonite Collegiate students say their graduation speeches will focus on the theme of time. Valedictorians Jack Bird and Gracie Dash say they've been reflecting on their years in high school and how quickly time have passed. Bird says the speech will look at the value of time and what their years at Westgate have meant to him and his classmates.
4: We can't do it alone, and like the connections I've made with Westgate, whether or not they stay for the rest of my life, they've taught me how to be there for others and how good it feels for others to support you.
1: Both say preparing to leave high school has been both reflective and emotional, yet also very exciting to see new directions. And for all these story details and more, you can check them out on chvnradio.com or on the CHVN Radio app. I'm Leanna Peters.
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5: In downtown Winnipeg today, looks like we are in for showers and a risk of a thunderstorm this afternoon with a high of 18. Tonight, mainly cloudy, 60% chance of showers, and there is a risk of a thunderstorm this evening with a low of 11. Tomorrow, a mix of sun and cloud with a high of 19. And on Saturday, cloudy with 60% chance of showers and a high of 14. A look at your current temperatures and 7-day forecast is available on the Janie King weather page at chvnradio.com or on the CHVN Radio app.
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0: That's Caves, a run to you on CHVN 95.1 FM. Hey, man, Shilla Peacock. Today's verse of the day comes out of Psalm 46, verse 10. He says, "Be still and know that I am God. I will be exalted among the nations. I will be exalted in the earth." Psalm 46, verse 10 is your verse of the day, which is brought to you by Horizon Storage Sheds. 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
0: In downtown Winnipeg today, looks like we are in for showers and a risk of a thunderstorm this afternoon with a high of 18. Tonight, mainly cloudy, 60% chance of showers, and there is a risk of a thunderstorm this evening with a low of 11. Tomorrow, a mix of sun and cloud with a high of 19. And on Saturday, cloudy with 60% chance of showers and a high of 14. A look at your current temperatures and 7-day forecast is available on the Janie King weather page at chvnradio.com or on the CHVN Radio app.
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0: That's Elevation Worship with Rattle on CHVN 95.1 FM. Hey, man, Shilla Peacock. I hope you're having a great day. Well, recently, Sylvia St. Cyr was able to chat with Aaliyah Kammerman, who has a recent graduate of Red River College and PR communications professional. She recently published an article in a secular online magazine called Working Draft. It's called What Are We Worshipping? So we've got to find out what this article is all about.
1: There's kind of three sections to it. So it dives into the kind of music we're singing and the words and the theology. It opens with, what are we feeling? So when you get goosebumps or these certain moments that are considered like spiritual highs, what is the science behind that and the physiological reactions? And what does that mean if that's what we're chasing? And then it also looks at who we are worshiping in many ways when we put people on stage. Is there any ramifications to that? And then also, who are we supporting? The artists behind the music and the large churches producing them. What does it mean when we sing songs from their repertoires, if there's scandals or if there's good things coming out of them?
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0: Katie Nicole, have your way on CHVN 95.1 FM. Hey, man, Shla Peacock. Well, Elia Cameron is a recent graduate of Red River College in Winnipeg, and she's also a PR communications professional. So she recently published an article called What Are We Worshipping in an online magazine called Working Draft. And she got to chat with Sylvia St. Cyr recently. We got to find out what she discovered in her research about the feeling that worship music evokes.
1: So I interviewed a neuroscience Dr. Zatore from McGill University, and he's kind of the leading music scientist in Canada, maybe even in North America, and he's written books on this. And so I just interviewed him. He doesn't have a significant church background, but he talked about what triggers goosebumps. And a lot of it are certain components like a key change or a long build in a song or something unexpected. And then when you do an analysis of modern worship music, it has all these components to make you feel shivers down your spine, even if that's not the intention. So it's really interesting when you look at it from a scientific perspective, the way worship music is created, it does have really intense emotions. And you see it a lot at more in children's ministry, especially. I think of experiences at camp, what people call cry night at the end of the week, where there's the big worship set and everyone's sobbing, and it's this great spiritual high. And I write in the article, by Monday you feel spiritually dry again because you come down from that high. But if that's what people are trained to chase and to search for, then any worship that comes up empty of those feelings feels worthless, or like it didn't actually do anything for you and God. So that's what I was looking into, the feelings. If we're focusing on our own feelings and how the music makes us shiver, then we might be missing the whole point.
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0: In downtown Winnipeg today, looks like we are in for showers and a risk of a thunderstorm this afternoon with a high of 18. Tonight, mainly cloudy, 60% chance of showers, and there is a risk of a thunderstorm this evening with a low of 11. Tomorrow, a mix of sun and cloud with a high of 19. And on Saturday, cloudy with 60% chance of showers and a high of 14. A look at your current temperatures and 7-day forecast is available on the Janie King weather page at chvnradio.com or on the CHVN Radio app.
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1: It's 17 degrees in downtown Winnipeg. Your full weather details coming to you in a few minutes. Good afternoon. I'm Leanna Peters. A Winnipeg writer is raising questions about the emotional power of modern worship music. Aaliyah Cameron recently published an article exploring how certain musical elements can create strong emotional responses in listeners. After speaking with music researchers and church leaders, she says people should consider why they're worshiping in the first place.
2: And then there's obviously the Christian audience. And I just wanted to make them think. I wanted worship leaders and just church participants to think about the way we do services and what worship really means.
1: Cameraman hopes that article sparks meaningful conversations about faith, worship, and the purpose behind the church music. Thousands of Manitobans are seeing the lights come back on after this week's devastating storms. Manitoba Hydro says crews restored power to roughly 17,000 customers by late Wednesday and made significant gains in Winnipeg. While most remaining outages are expected to be resolved by the end of Thursday, Hydro says between 2,000 and 3,000 Winnipeg customers could face extended outages because of severe damage. The utility is also asking anyone who's overheard service mass was damaged by falling trees to contact a licensed electrician as soon as possible to help speed up restoration. A Swan River church community says it's focused on recovery and support after flooding caused significant damage to its building and school facilities. While the structure was impacted, leaders say the priority remains helping people affected across the region. Tracy Burek says the community is finding strength through the response of volunteers.
3: This is a building, and yes, it's a church, but we're the church. So we go where we go, the church is. And, you know, this is a building, and no one, lives here. So, you know, we will get it back up and running. But our neighbors, both sides of us, those are homes, and they are equally underwater as we are. So, yeah, we just feel for all the people that's impacted in the valley.
1: Cleanup is expected to continue as assessments of damage and insurance impacts are ongoing. Westgate Mennonite Collegiate students say their graduation speeches will focus on the theme of time. Valedictorians Jack Bird and Gracie Dash say they've been reflecting on their years in high school and how quickly time have passed. Bird says the speech will look at the value of time and what their years at Westgate have meant to him and his classmates.
4: We can't do it alone, and like the connections I've made with Westgate, whether or not they stay for the rest of my life, they've taught me how to be there for others and how good it feels for others to support you.
1: Both say preparing to leave high school has been both reflective and emotional, yet also very exciting to see new directions. And for all these story details and more, you can check them out on chvnradio.com or on the CHVN Radio app. I'm Leanna Peters.
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5: Tonight, mainly cloudy, 60% chance of showers, and there is a risk of a thunderstorm this evening with a low of 11. Tomorrow, a mix of sun and cloud with a high of 19. And on Saturday, cloudy with 60% chance of showers and a high of 14. A look at your current temperatures and 7-day forecast is available on the Janie King weather page at chvnradio.com or on the CHVN Radio app.
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0: Chris Tomlin with Holy Forever on CHVN 95.1 FM. Hey, man, Shalla Peacock. Let's open up the Bible and look at today's verse of the day. It comes out of Psalm 46, verse 10. He says, "Be still and know that I am God. I will be exalted among the nations. I will be exalted in the earth." Psalm 46, verse 10 is your verse of the day, which is brought to you by Horizon Storage Sheds. You can find it online every day at chvnradio.com or on the CHVN Radio app.
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2: 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There are no new updates in traffic at the moment, but let me know what you're seeing on the roads. 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
0: Tonight, mainly cloudy, 60% chance of showers, and there is a risk of a thunderstorm this evening with a low of 11. Tomorrow, a mix of sun and cloud with a high of 19. And on Saturday, cloudy with 60% chance of showers and a high of 14. A look at your current temperatures and 7-day forecast is available on the Janie King weather page at chvnradio.com or on the CHVN Radio app.
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0: Micah Tyler, Walking Free on CHVN 95.1 FM. Hey, Angela Peacock. Well, for the whole month of June, we are doing the Great Gas Giveaway with Superlube Auto Center. So let's see who today's winner is.
1: This is Jason.
0: Jason, calling for that Great Gas Giveaway?
1: Yes.
0: All right. Well, I guess I got some good news for you on your Thursday because you're the winner today.
1: Oh, wow. Well, thank you.
0: Yeah, good news to end a Thursday afternoon, right?
1: Yeah.
0: So you are going to be getting a complimentary conventional oil change certificate, a $10 Petro-Canada gas card, and a complimentary road trip report.
1: Oh, wow. That's nice. Well, thank you very much.
0: You're very welcome. And if you get your oil change in the month of June, you'll also be entered for their weekly prize of a $250 Petro-Canada gas card. And then at the end of the month, there's going to be a grand prize winner, and they are going to get a $1,000 Petro-Canada gas card, $500 Super Tune and Brake gift certificate, Super Lube conventional oil change, and a road trip report.
1: Wow. Well, thank you very much. Really appreciate it.
0: Congrats, Jason. And you can win in the Great Gas Giveaway with Superlube Auto Centers. 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

0: 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Hey, man, Shilla Peacock. Old Brothers Together Worship Night is coming to Winnipeg pretty soon, June 20th. So it is going to be at Winnipeg Evangelical Free Church. It's a Saturday evening, 7 o'clock. Worship is going to be led by Joshua Aaron, Aaron Schuss, and Nathan Keys. And we want to send you there. 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
2: We have a new update in traffic. There is a crash on Lagimodier and Dugald blocking the southbound left turn lane and the southbound median lane. Keep right to pass and you can expect a large southbound delays in that area. Let us know what you're seeing on the roads. Give us a text or call on the Shine Dental Talk and Text line at 1-877-951-CHVN. 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
0: Tonight, mainly cloudy, 60% chance of showers, and there is a risk of a thunderstorm this evening with a low of 11. Tomorrow, a mix of sun and cloud with a high of 19. And on Saturday, cloudy with 60% chance of showers and a high of 14. A look at your current temperatures and 7-day forecast is available on the Janny King weather page at chvnradio.com or on the CHVN Radio app.
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2: We have a new update in traffic. There is a crash on Lagimodier and Dougald blocking the southbound left turn lane and the southbound median lane. Keep right to pass, and you can expect a large southbound delays in that area. Let us know what you're seeing on the road. Give us a text or call on the Shine Dental Talk and Text line at 1-877-951-CHVN. I'm Leanna Peters.
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1: It's 19 degrees in downtown Winnipeg. Your full weather details coming to you in a few minutes. Good evening. I'm Leanna Peters. A Swan River church community says it is focused on recovery and support after flooding caused significant damage to its building and school facilities. While the structure was impacted, leaders say the priority remains helping people affected across the region. Tracy Brewick says the community is finding strength through the response of volunteers.
2: This is a building, and yes, it's a church, but we're the church. So we go where we go, the church is. And, you know, this is a building, and no one, lives here. So, you know, we will get it back up and running. But our neighbors, both sides of us, those are homes, and they are equally underwater as we are. So, yeah, we just feel for all the people that's impacted in the valley.
1: Cleanup is expected to continue as assessments of damage and insurance impacts are ongoing. The Winnipeg Blue Bombers home opener is officially sold out. The team announced Thursday that all tickets have been snapped up for tonight's game at Princess Auto Stadium, extending a remarkable streak of 15 straight sellouts. The run dates back to August of 2024 and includes every home game, including the 2025 season. The Bombers thanked fans on social media, saying, "Bomber Nation, you did it." The team is also encouraging fans to look ahead with the next home game in 2 weeks. A long-awaited transformation in downtown Winnipeg is now complete. With more, here's Colleen Hood.
3: Air Canada Window Park at Carleton Street and Portage Avenue has officially opened after a nearly four-year redevelopment aimed at reimagining the space as a safer, more welcoming public area. The reopening ceremony included a prayer and blessing from Elder David Budd, a reading by former Winnipeg Poet Laureate Duncan Mercredi, and a community planting event. The redesigned park features a raised layout to improve sight lines, new lighting, Indigenous plantings, and a multi-purpose gathering stage inspired by traditional stories of Turtle Island. A storytelling area for ceremonies and community events has also been added. Officials say the $3.6 million project was shaped by Indigenous elders, knowledge keepers, and community voices, and is intended to strengthen connection and belonging in the downtown core. I'm Colleen Hood.
1: Westgate Mennonite Collegiate Valedictorians Jack Bird and Gracie Dash say shared experiences help bring their graduating class closer together. The students point to a 20-day Europe trip and additional school camping event as key moments that strengthen class bonds. Dash says the group has grown closer over time, including these events that she helped organize as senior council co-president, like overnight camping trips and beach days with classmates.
4: A few weeks ago, we had our senior skip day, so we all drove out after school one day. And then, yeah, we spent the night camping. We had a nice fire, stayed up late talking. And then the next day, spent the full day at the beach in the sun. We had really good weather. Mm-hmm. Yeah, it was super fun, kind of watching our whole grade. We've definitely come together a lot this year, which I know I mentioned before, but it's kind of been cool. I felt that our grade has been divided in the past, just into separate friend groups, which I think is normal. But in the past year, we've definitely kind of, those walls have kind of fallen down, and we've all gotten a lot closer.
1: Okay. Both say those experiences help break down groups and create stronger connections ahead of graduation. A Winnipeg writer is raising questions about the emotional power of modern worship music. Aaliyah Cameron recently published an article exploring how certain musical elements can create strong emotional responses in listeners. After speaking with music researchers and church leaders, she says people should consider why they're worshiping in the first place.
5: And then there's obviously the Christian audience. And I just wanted to make them think. I wanted worship leaders and just church participants to think about the way we do services and what worship really means.
1: Cameraman hopes that article sparks meaningful conversations about faith, worship, and the purpose behind church music. And for all these story details and more, you can check them out on chvnradio.com or on the CHVN Radio app. I'm Leanna Peters.
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6: tonight, mainly cloudy, 60% chance of showers, and there is a risk of a thunderstorm this evening with a low of 11. Tomorrow, a mix of sun and cloud with a high of 19. And on Saturday, cloudy with 60% chance of showers and a high of 14. A look at your current temperatures and 7-day forecast is available on the Jani King weather page at chvnradio.com or on the CHVN Radio app.
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0: Maloney on CHVN 95.1 FM. Hear me, Angela Peacock. Today's verse of the day comes out of Psalm 46, verse 10. He says, "Be still and know that I am God. I will be exalted among the nations. I will be exalted in the earth." Psalm 46, verse 10 is your verse of the day, which is brought to you by Horizon Storage Sheds. 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

0: That's Corey Luke with Back From You on CHBN 95.1 FM. Hey, man, Shilla Peacock. Well, the streak continues because Winnipeg Blue Bombers have sold out their home opener. That's happening tonight. So it happened just hours before the game. It starts at 7:30, so still has a couple hours before the game starts. But this sellout marks 15 straight games going all the way back to August of 2024. And the whole last season was sold out. So they were also saying if you want to get your tickets for a future game, might want to get that sooner than later so you don't miss your opportunity. But you can check out the full story. 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
2: We have a new update in traffic. 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I'm Leanna Peters.
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0: Tonight, mainly cloudy, 60% chance of showers, and there is a risk of a thunderstorm this evening with a low of 11. Tomorrow, a mix of sun and cloud with a high of 19. And on Saturday, cloudy with 60% chance of showers and a high of 14. A look at your current temperatures and 7-day forecast is available on the Janny King weather page at chvnradio.com or on the CHVN radio app.
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0: That's We Are Messengers with Come What May on CHVN 95.1 FM. Hey, Manchela Peacock. Well, we are so excited because the Nobody But Jesus Radiothon is happening next week on Wednesday and Thursday. So from 6 a.m. until 6 p.m. both days, you can hear firsthand about the powerful work of Union Gospel Mission and their seven ministries. We're going to be hearing dozens of testimonies from people who have found freedom from addiction, abuse, homelessness, thanks to the healing work of Jesus in their lives and the work of Union Gospel Mission. So as we're just about a week away from the start, which starts on Wednesday, maybe just be in prayer for this radiothon, that the lives that Union Gospel Mission continues to touch every single day will just be encouraged, that they will be really turning to Jesus, and that people's ears will be receptive to the stories and just the power of what God is doing through this ministry. You can get all the details about leading up to the radiothon and see some of those amazingly powerful testimonies. 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

0: 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Hey man, Shilla Peacock. Today's verse of the day comes out of Psalm 46, verse 10. He says, "Be still and know that I am God. I will be exalted among the nations. I will be exalted in the earth." Psalm 46, verse 10 is your verse of the day, which is brought to you by Horizon Storage Sheds. 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
1: 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Good food, good price. You can't go wrong. Red Top Drive-In, 219 St. Mary's Road.
2: We're still dealing with some issues with the traffic signals due to the hydro outage. There are several intersections along Main that are without working traffic signals. That is Main and Smithfield, Main and Jefferson, and Main and Layla. There is also an intersection where all the lights are flashing red on Ellis and Valor. And so treat these flashing intersections as an always stop and use caution while traveling through. We are still dealing with a crash on Lagimodier and Dougald that's blocking the southbound left turn lane and the southbound median lane. Keep right to pass and you can expect large southbound delays in this area. Let us know what you're seeing on the roads. Give us a text or call on the Shine Dental Talk and Text line at 1-877-951-CHVN. I am Leanna Peters.
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0: Tonight, mainly cloudy, 60% chance of showers, and there is a risk of a thunderstorm this evening with a low of 11. Tomorrow, a mix of sun and cloud with a high of 19. And on Saturday, cloudy with 60% chance of showers and a high of 14. A look at your current temperatures and 7-day forecast is available on the Janie King weather page at chvnradio.com or on the CHVN Radio app.
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0: CHVN 95.1 FM. That's Matthew West with Good. Hey, me and Sheila Peacock, and that's going to do it for me today. Thanks so much for spending your afternoon with me. I hope that you have a great rest of your evening. I'll talk to you again tomorrow.
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2: We're still dealing with some issues with the traffic signals due to the hydro outage. There are several intersections along Main that are without working traffic signals. That is Main and Smithfield, Main and Jefferson, and Main and Layla. There is also an intersection where all the lights are flashing red on Ellis and Valor. And so treat these flashing intersections as an always stop and use caution while traveling through. We are still dealing with the crash on Lagimodier and Dugald that's blocking the southbound left turn lane and the southbound median lane. Keep right to pass and you can expect large southbound delays in this area. Let us know what you're seeing on the roads. Give us a text or call on the Shine Dental Talk and Text line at 1-877-951-CHVN. I am Leanna Peters.
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1: Welcome to Compass Point. Hi, I'm Pete Smith. Ruth 3, verse 18. Then she said, "Sit still, my daughter, until you know how the matter will turn out." David Crudus writes, "Ruth was anxious to know whether Boaz would marry her. Naomi gave advice which every young person would do well to heed. Sit still until. Never make a hasty decision concerning marriage. Wait upon the Lord until he guides you to the one he has chosen to be your lifelong spouse. Remember, he loves you and is more concerned than you could ever be about who you shall marry. If you wait upon him, he will guide you to the right person at the right time, and you'll meet that one in the right way." For any feedback on our programs, please drop us a line to Box 220, Steinbach, Manitoba, R5G0K5. God bless.
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0: It's as Canadian as the Rockies, eating beaver tails and street hockey. 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
6: 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And for us, it was because God clearly asked us to. We've been here for about 3 years now, and in just outside of Manchester, England, like we talked about, like meeting people and the impact you have with like personal stories. And while we're not on stage and our ministry isn't these like big shining lights, the impact we're having in this community, because people are lonely. We feel like we have this ministry like to the lost, the lonely, like the left behind. Yeah, what a neat way for us to just like start the conversation with people and then give them our time, being intentional and available for them.
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5: Tonight, mainly cloudy, 60% chance of showers, and there is a risk of a thunderstorm this evening with a low of 11. Tomorrow, a mix of sun and cloud with a high of 19. And on Saturday, cloudy with 60% chance of showers and a high of 14. A look at your current temperatures and 7-day forecast is available on the Janie King weather page at chvnradio.com or on the CHVN Radio app.
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8: Tonight, mainly cloudy, 60% chance of showers, and there is a risk of a thunderstorm this evening with a low of 11. Tomorrow, a mix of sun and cloud with a high of 19. And on Saturday, cloudy with

0: 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A look at your current temperatures and 7-day forecast is available on the Jani King weather page at chvnradio.com or on the CHVN Radio app.
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